0: We are thrilled to announce that Vision Kids is here. And we're so glad that you're listening today. Welcome to the family. We've got all the best kids' music and songs to get your toes tapping, plus stories to keep you inspired and looking to God daily. 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So, it's time to tell all your friends that they can tune in too. Who do you know that would be encouraged by listening to Vision Kids?
1: And now it's time for Silly Songs with Larry, the part of the show where Larry comes out and sings a silly song. Our curtain opens as Larry, having just finished his morning bath, is searching for his hairbrush. Having no success, Larry cries out,
2: "Oh, where is my hairbrush? Oh, where is my hairbrush? Oh, where, oh, where, oh, where, oh, where, oh, where, oh, where, oh, where, oh, where, oh, where is my hairbrush?"
1: Having heard his cry, Pa Grape enters the scene. Shocked and slightly embarrassed at the sight of Larry in a towel, Pa regains his composure and reports,
3: "I think I saw a hairbrush back there."
2: "Back there is my hairbrush. Back there is my hairbrush. Back there, back there, oh, where, back there, oh, where, oh, where, back there, back there, back there is my hairbrush."
1: Having heard his joyous proclamation, Junior Asparagus enters the scene. Shocked and slightly embarrassed at the sight of Larry in a towel, Junior regains his composure and comments,
4: "Why do you need a hairbrush? You don't have any hair!"
1: Larry is taken aback. The thought had never occurred to him. No hair? What will this mean? What will become of him? What will become of his hairbrush? Larry wonders,
2: "No

0: for my hairbrush.
1: Having heard his wonderings, Bob the Tomato enters the scene. Shocked and slightly embarrassed at the sight of Larry in a towel, Bob regains his composure and confesses,
0: Larry, that old hairbrush of yours, well, you never use it, you don't really need it, so, well, I'm sorry, I didn't know, but I gave it to the peach, 'cause he's got hair.
1: Feeling a deep sense of loss, Larry stumbles back and laments,
0: Not fair, oh my hairbrush. Not fair, my poor hairbrush. Not fair, not fair, no hair, not fair, no wear, no hair, not fair, not fair, not fair. My little hairbrush.
1: Having heard his lament, the peach enters the scene. Himself in a towel, both Larry and the peach are shocked and slightly embarrassed at the sight of each other. But recognizing Larry's generosity, the peach is thankful.
0: Thanks for the hairbrush.
1: Yes, good has been done here. The peach exits the scene. Larry smiles, but still feeling an emotional attachment for the hairbrush, calls out,
0: Take care of my hairbrush.

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0: 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People ask me how I stay so fit and healthy. 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No, I do my exercises. You got to practice.
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4: 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The reality television entry on Wikipedia lists over 300 current and former reality TV series. Included are Survivor, Big Brother, and a show Who's Your Daddy, which paired a woman searching for her biological father, Seven Imposters, a restraining order for her birth father if he lost the competition, and 100,000

$1,000 prize. Mercifully, this show was cancelled after only one episode. Reality TV is so pervasive that it now has its own network. And according to The Economist, one out of every seven teenagers hopes to attain fame through an appearance on a reality TV show. There is no doubt that reality television is popular. But please understand, these shows aren't reality. Entertaining, maybe. Realistic, not at all. But that doesn't prevent people from thinking that what they see on TV is how the world really is. When people's problems come their way, they get distorted by their perception of reality based upon what they see on these shows. I think we need to give ourselves a bit of a reality check and realise we live in the real world and we can actually make a real difference. Let's focus on the things that are real and not spend our time on the things that aren't. I'm Andy Kirk.

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2: Have you ever seen a boy with funny clothes? A girl with braces on her teeth or freckles on her nose? Some kids call them oddballs. Some kids call them weird.
3: Is it my imagination, or does Aunt Ruth have a beard?
2: God makes lots of people in all colors, shapes, and sizes. He loves them very much, and what we need to realize is that calling people names because they're different.

0: pants. Some are skinny, some are stout.
1: But the inside is the part that we're supposed to care about.
2: Aye, that's where we got feelings that are very much the same.
3: And so instead of weirdo,

0: Kids.
1: Hi, Vision Kids. It's Belle Thompson here. And today, I want to know, do you love to do craft? Do you like making your own special creations? Maybe you like drawing or colouring in with bright pencils, or stamping on paper and sticking things together to make a collage. Or maybe you like making really big creations, gluing cardboard boxes together or knitting colourful clothes with needles and wool. Have you ever made a very special creation that you felt really proud of? Well, my daughter loves to paint, and she often comes home from kindy with a painting that she is so proud of. She sometimes goes straight over and hangs her artwork on the fridge because she wants everyone to admire her creation. But do you know, the Bible says that each one of us is a special creation too, made by God, and He's really proud of us. The book of Psalms tells us how God made us. It says, "You shaped me first, inside, then out. You formed me in my mother's womb. Body and soul, I am marvelously made." What a creation. Wow, God specially made you and me. He was there when you were growing in your mum's tummy, and He made every part of your body. That makes you very special. I mean, you might not feel like you're very special. You know, maybe you don't come first on sports day, or maybe you're not the smartest or the best looking kid in your class. I mean, maybe sometimes you've even had people laugh at you or make fun of you, which probably made you feel sad. But the Bible says that God made you, and that makes you very special. So just like when my daughter makes an artwork that she feels really proud of and wants to put on display, that is how God feels about you. In fact, the Bible says we are God's masterpiece. So next time you're doing an art activity, remember that you yourself are a work of art, and God is proud of you.

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1: 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Where do you want this cement?
0: No! Not there! Oh, silly me! I just can't believe you did that.
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3: 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Romans 12, verse 2.
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1: Hi, welcome to Quick Stick Summer. Tune in each day for all of our favourite stories, like this one.
2: Hi, welcome to Quick Sticks, quick Bible stories for the everyday. Today's story is called A Very Big Family. Last time we heard about how Pharaoh had invited Joseph to bring his entire family to live in Egypt. Now, growing up, Joseph had a very big family, and he grew up with 11 brothers. That's a lot of brothers. And once they all had children, there were lots and lots of people who were all growing up together, all in Egypt. Joseph's dad was called Israel, and so this big family became known as the Children of Israel, who we now call Israelites.
3: The king of Egypt was called Pharaoh, and after a while, the Pharaoh who had been so nice to Joseph was replaced with a new Pharaoh. And the new Pharaoh was worried about how many Israelite people there were and decided that he should make them all become slaves and do hard work for them.
2: All the children of Israel became slaves to the Egyptians and worked very hard building for them all day, every day.
3: God bless the Israelites, and they kept growing and becoming an even bigger family, even though the Egyptians were making them work so hard.
2: Then Pharaoh had an idea and decided that he would make a rule that all Israelite boy babies would have to be killed at birth. God sent clever nurses who helped the mums protect their children.
3: One of the babies who was born during that time was a little baby boy named Moses. His mum was able to keep him hidden for a while, but eventually he got a bit bigger and a bit noisier, and she decided that she needed a different plan.
2: She put baby Moses inside of a basket and laid it in the reeds by the riverbank. Moses' big sister Miriam stayed to watch over the basket and to see what would happen to the baby.
3: The royal princess had come to bathe by that river just at that time, and while she was walking by the riverbank, she noticed the basket among the reeds. She sent her maid to go and get the basket, and while she did, the baby cried and the princess felt sorry for him. She said, "This is one of the Israelite children."
2: Miriam, who was still nearby, came forward and said to the princess, "Shall I go and call an Israelite mother to look after the baby for you?"
3: And the princess said, "Yes, do."
2: Miriam found her mum and brought her to the princess, and the princess said to Miriam, "Take this child away and look after him for me, and I will pay you for it."
3: And so, Moses' mum got to look after him while he was a baby, and as he grew up, she brought him to the princess, and then later he became a princess's son, got to grow up in the palace where the pharaoh lived.
2: Really went from you're going to die as a child to now you're living in the kingdom.
3: The best of the best.
2: Yeah, palace. God had a plan for Moses and kept him safe so that he could rescue the children of Israel from Pharaoh. Do you know that just like Moses, God has a plan for your life? Tomorrow, we're going to hear more about Moses and God's plan for him.
3: And that's good news.
2: That sure is.
3: Bye for now.
2: See ya.
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2: Do not conform any longer to the pattern of this world, but be transformed by the renewing of your mind. Then you'll be able to test and approve what God's will is, his good, pleasing, and perfect will. Romans 12, verse 2. This verse reminds me that when I spend time reading the Bible and learning what God says, my mind starts to think more like what God wants it to do. It helps me choose what's right, even if others around me aren't doing the same. And the best part is, when I follow God's way, I can have a happy and successful life, because his way is always the best way. You don't have to do what everyone else is doing. When you let God change how you think by reading his word, you'll start making wiser choices, and you'll see how good his plans are for your life.
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2: You are listening to Vision Kids. Now, don't go anywhere, because in less than 15 minutes, Adventures in Odyssey is on. I'm serious. You're going to love it. Trust me. You're not going to want to miss it. You're listening to Vision Kids, and I'm Dan Warlow. See you soon.

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What I'd really, really like is that toy gun. Whoa, can I please shoot you now, mum? Oh, stop it. We're only in aisle one. Children, be sure to listen to your mum. Well, it seemed like an eternity.

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I pulled my eyes out all the

0: He's the mighty, mighty king. 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
1: Adam.
0: Adam, ready? Adam is not the boss. They're looking for another person.
1: Amy.
0: Amy is not the boss. Let's do one more.
1: Katie
0: is not the boss. Jesus is the boss. Cause just the boys. Jesus. Good boys. Jesus is the mighty, mighty king. God made him the boss of everything. And Jesus is the mighty, mighty king. We got someone else. Shh.
1: Blake.
0: Blake is not the boss. She's forgotten her name. What's her name? Mummy can tell us.
2: Nilani.
0: Oh, that's a beautiful name. Nilani, say that. Nilani is not the boss. Sorry, Nilani.
1: Murray
0: is not the boss. Who is? Jesus.

0: right. We got someone else?
1: Steven.
0: Steven is not the boss.
1: Jonathan.
0: Jonathan. It's Jonathan. Jonathan is not the boss. Hey, let's do everyone. You say your name after three. One, two, three. Is not the boss. We got one more. We have one more. Shh, shh, listen.
1: God.
0: Guy is not the boss. Who is Jesus? Is the boss. Cause. Hey, I've got an idea. What about just the grown ups? The mums and the dads sing the chorus. Ready? Here we go, grown ups.

0: party game.
1: Yes, sir.
0: Wait.
1: Well done.
0: Who thinks they can do a new song? I sing, the Word became flesh and dwelt among us. And you sing, you'd better believe it. All right, here we go.
2: 24/7.
3: And just for us.

Yeah.

0: Adventures in Odyssey.
1: But Mitch, if you join the FBI, who's going to help me win the three-legged race at the town picnic?
2: If I decide to go, which is a big if, it doesn't mean I'll drop off the face of the earth. There are planes that fly from Virginia to Odyssey, you know.
1: I know, but why would you want to leave anyway?
2: You know the answer to that.
1: You're bored.
2: I'm from Boston, Connie. I'm used to having more to do than going to town picnics and plays in the little theater.
1: Oh, come on. There are plenty of fun things to do around here.
2: Like what?
1: Well, like... lots!
3: Hi, Connie. Hi, Mitch.
2: Hi.
1: Hi, Trent. What can I get you today?
3: A hot fudge sundae and some advice.
1: Well, what's giving you trouble?
3: My brother. See, I was asked to join the biology club.
1: The biology club?
3: Yeah. We do experiments and help other kids with biology projects. And we're the only group allowed to touch the skeletons. I know it sounds nerdy, but it's kind of an honor to be asked because skeletons aren't cheap.
2: I wouldn't sell mine for anything.
3: Only the most responsible students are asked. Do you think I'm weird for wanting to join?
1: No, of course not. Sounds like a privilege. And I know you love biology.
2: What's your brother have to do with it?
3: Well, to quote him, I've never heard of anything more dripping of geekism than being in the biology club.
1: Hmm.
3: He says he doesn't want weirdness to be the family reputation.

0: this commercial break.
1: Connie, why did you do that?
0: I was going to tell you what to say. Spaghetti,
1: I can handle this one. I'm coming back for commercial. This button, right?
0: Mitch, I'm the producer.
1: Liz, there are a few things you could try to find. From what I understand, the first prank involved a skeleton, correct?
2: Yeah.
3: How many times is this?
1: Connie!
0: We are not a detective agency. Encourage her to find other stories. She doesn't need to worry so much about this one. Tell her no one will remember Prank Man in a week anyway. Hey!
1: And Odyssey Middle School requires that all skeletons are signed out, right?
2: Sure.
1: Well, it's the obvious answer, but it may be worth checking to see who signed out the skeleton the evening before it was discovered.
2: Oh.
3: How many times has this happened?
1: Now, a true stealth would cover his tracks, of course, so you might also try... Hello?
4: I'm not looking forward to biology class. I got in trouble with Mr. Jensen yesterday because of you.
5: Mr. Jensen loves you. You're his skeletal savant.
4: Those skeletons are expensive. They're not supposed to be stuffed into lockers.
6: Smile.
5: What?
6: Smile.
7: Ladies and gentlemen, it's Prank Man! Yay!
5: What? How'd you find out?
7: A little investigative journalism.
8: Did you see the Odyssey out today? It's on the front page.
5: Really? The front page?
8: Look at that headline.
5: Wow, that's pretty bold type there. The Prank Man is... Trent DeWitt?
4: What?
9: Listening to
10: Vision Kids.
4: It wasn't me.
7: Come on, Trent. Stop being so humble.
5: He's not being humble. It wasn't him.
7: His name was on the skeleton sign-out sheet.
8: So, how does it feel to be a hero?
4: I'm not a hero.
5: He's not a hero. Tell them it was me.
4: They don't believe me. You tell them.
5: I can't tell them.
4: Why?
5: Did Clark Kent ever admit he was Superman?
7: Trent, you're going down in history.
5: Trent.
1: Hey, it's my favorite in-studio producer. Are you ready for a show that's sensible yet creative?
0: Am I?
1: Oh, did you see the line of kids in the soda shop wanting advice from me?
0: Okay, that's it.
1: What?
0: This show is now Ask Dr. Wise and Professor Brilliant. We're on in 15 seconds.
1: Professor Brilliant?
0: That's me. We're now co-hosting.
1: I thought you wanted me to do this on my own.
0: I changed my mind. I think we'll be better as a team. Welcome to Ask Dr. Wise and Professor Brilliant. We're here to take all your questions. So give us a call.
1: Yes, caller?
2: Hi, I've got a big event on Saturday, and I need to know what to wear with black pants this time of year.
0: Oh, my specialty. I would suggest...
2: Actually, if you don't mind, I'd like Dr. Wise to answer. His advice always seems so fashionable.
0: What? Have you seen his socks?
1: Dr. Wise here. I suggest something light blue.
0: Light blue. You've got to be crazy. She's got to go bold. Bright red. Shimmery gold.
2: Actually, I look good in light blue. I'm a blonde.
0: Well, congratulations. But that's my advice, and that's the right advice.
1: Unless, of course, you want to wear light blue.
2: I want to wear light blue.
0: But whose show is this?
1: Mine.
0: Wrong. It's mine. I have the idea. I've been the brains behind the advice. I'm the one who knows how to make swags.
1: But you asked me to host it. If you didn't want me to do it, then why were you so insistent?
0: It's fine if you host it. I just want the credit I deserve.
2: I think I'll go with light blue.
11: Come in.
7: Mr. Whittaker?
11: Oh, hi, Liz.
7: I was looking for one of those mini tape players. Connie said you might have one up here.
11: Yeah, I sure do. Right here.
7: Can I borrow it for a second?
11: Uh-huh. What's on the tape?
7: I don't know. It's really weird. Somebody put it in my locker with a note that said, if you want to find out who Prank Man is, listen to this.
11: Huh, strange.
7: Let's listen.
11: Uh-huh.
12: I'm wheeling a skeleton down the hallway at Odyssey Middle School. The building is empty. The echoes...
7: This is Jared.
11: Oh, yes, yes, I've seen him with that tape recorder. He tapes himself a lot.
12: The door is locked. Oh, man, what am I going to do with the skeleton? I probably shouldn't just leave it in the hall. I could stuff it in a locker. That'd be kind of funny if someone opened one of these lockers tomorrow and a skeleton fell out. It would be even funnier.

0: was Ronnie Rathbone's locker.
1: It wasn't Trent. It was Jared. Whit, he wears Argyle socks with tennis shoes.
2: Oh, I know, Connie.
1: And people are calling him for fashion advice. I'm the mastermind, but do I get credit? No.
2: Well, so where is Mitch?
1: I'm not sure. We haven't talked since the show.
2: I see. Connie, was it worth it?
1: Worth what?
2: Well, worth straining a relationship in order to get credit.
1: But I deserve the credit, right?
2: Well, if getting it was more important than your relationship with Mitch, sure.
1: Oh.
2: That's the choice you made.
1: Yeah, I guess I did.
3: My father's a quick thinker, too. I guess I get it from him.
1: Okay, let's go back to the practical joke.
4: Jared, you're awesome. It's all over school that you're the real prank man.
3: The word spreads quick, and I really hope to remain anonymous.
4: I know you'll be swarmed with fans later, so can I get your autograph now?
3: Sure. Here you go, kid.
4: Cool, thanks. Hey, guys, look at this.
1: Okay, Jared. I think I've got enough information to do the story. Oh, there was one more thing.
3: Yeah?
1: Do you have any idea who put the tape in my locker?
3: I don't have a clue. I keep those tapes on my desk sometimes, and a couple of days ago they were missing. Could have been anybody who wanted to expose the truth about my identity.
1: Are you glad the word is out?
3: Actually, it's kind of embarrassing. I just wanted it to be a secret.
1: How humble of you.
3: Yeah, I guess it is.
1: But I'll let you know when I find out who stole your tape.
3: How?
1: I talked to Dr. Wise yesterday. He said he'd be happy to help me fingerprint the note. So I should have an answer for you tomorrow.
3: Dr. Wise? So Mitch?
1: Yeah.
3: Who knows all about FBI research and stuff?
1: That's one.
3: Great. Yeah, just, you know, let me know what you find out.
1: Okay. I gotta run to the journalism room to write this up real quick. I'll see you later.
3: Yeah, bye. Audio Journal of Jared DeWitt, entry 6641-9292. If it's found out I put the tape in Liz's locker, I'm ruined. My only option is to break into Liz's locker and steal the evidence. No one in sight, but I'll have to be quick. Okay, pressure point is right here. Perfect. Now, where is it?
1: Hi, Jared.
3: Liz,
1: You're pretty good at that, breaking into lockers. Did you do it that fast when you broke into my locker before and planted the tape?
3: Excuse me, I don't know what you're talking about.
1: You lied! And made up all that nonsense about being humble and not wanting anyone to find out. How lame, Jared. Pointing to yourself to get credit.
3: But I'm still a hero, right?
1: I think maybe I'll let my readers decide.
3: You're gonna put this in your article?
1: The public deserves to know.
3: Everyone at school is calling me Pathetic Man.
1: Don't look at me. I didn't come up with the name. Although it is kind of funny.
2: Liz, have you ever heard the phrase kicking a man when he's down?
1: Oh, rollerblading just isn't my thing.
5: No, stopping isn't your thing. How's your knee?
1: A little scraped up, but not too bad.
2: Well, hello there. Looks like you two have made amends.
1: Yeah, I realized how ridiculous I was being. I was so wrapped up in myself and getting credit, I forgot what was really important.
3: Yeah, join the club.
5: What's wrong, Jared?
2: Oh, he's had a rough day.
3: I've become the laughingstock of the entire school.
5: That stinks. You know what helps, though? Try playing it up. Make fun of yourself. If people see that, they'll stop making jokes about you.
3: Yeah, that's a good idea.
5: Glad I could help. Well, I need to get going. I'll see you around. Later. Bye.
1: Bye, Mitch. Thanks.
3: What's he thinking? That advice would never work.
1: And did you see his socks? I know. Okay, Jared, here's what you really need to do.
6: In
0: Matthew 6:1, Jesus says, "Be careful not to do your acts of righteousness before men, to be seen by them. If you do, you will have no reward from your Father in heaven." Jesus goes on to say that God rewards our actions even if no one else knows about them. We like to be credited for the good things we do, but we also need to think about why we're doing the good things in the first place. Is it just to get credit for doing them? We need to make sure that our own glory doesn't become too important to us. Adventures in Odyssey is a presentation of Focus on the Family. It's All About Me was written by Kathy Waringa and directed by Bob Hoos. Our vocal talent included Steve Burns, Jordan Calloway, Brandon Gilberstadt, Paul Herlinger, Katie Lee, Corey Padnos, and Lauren Schaffel. Our sound designer was Bob Luttrell. And our producers were Marshall Younger and Bob Hoos. And I'm Chris, hoping you'll join us again next time for more Adventures in Odyssey.
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1: Yeah. 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
1: Ah!
3: Hey, do you like it? 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

0: You're listening to Vision Kids. Hey everyone, my name's Dan Warlow, and I'd love to share with you a scripture verse. It's from 1 Corinthians 15, verse 33, and it says this: "Do not be misled. Bad company corrupts good character." Do not be misled. Bad company corrupts good character. Now, I know what you may be thinking, that this is about if you start a business and it ends up being a bad company. But it is not that. It's talking about your friends. I want to ask you about your friends. Who do you hang out with? Who are the people that you love spending time with, or that you find yourself spending time with? Now, I don't know if you've heard this before. There's a saying out there that you will become like the top five people you spend your time with. So here's my question for you. Who are you hanging around? What are they like? What is their character like? Are they honest? Are they friendly? Are they the kind of people that you want to become more like? And I love these questions, thinking about what is the kind of character that I want to have? Who do I want to be? And there's things every day in my life that I realize I need to change. I need to grow. I need to become more like Christ. I need to have more of the fruit of the Spirit in me, particularly the first three, right? Love, joy, peace, all of those things. So who are your friends and who do you want to be like? My encouragement to you is that you would find good company, good friends to hang around, because bad company corrupts good character. And I want to put it to you that good company helps to grow good character. You know, the Bible says that iron sharpens iron, and it's talking about when we get around other people who encourage us in our journey with Jesus. And I'm wondering if I might be able to pray for you, for your family, and for me. Let's do that. Jesus, I want to thank you for how good you are. And I want to thank you for the friendships in our lives, the people that bring us joy, that understand us. And I pray that you would help us see friendships that you want us to strengthen. I pray that you'll help us to see friendships that you want us to maybe distance ourselves from. But whatever it is, I pray you'd help us to hear you and to have the courage to take the steps in obedience. In Jesus' name I pray. Amen. I'm Dan Warlow, and this is Vision Kids.
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0: kids.
1: Oh, not this song.
2: All right, come on, Archie. Let's sing this one. It's one of my favorites.
1: We already sang it once. I really don't want to go back there
2: again. It's a classic.
1: Please, no.
2: And it's for the kids.
1: Oh, all right.

0: be so sad.
1: That'd be too bad.
0: Alrighty.
1: If my lip said adios, I don't like you, I think you're gross. That'd be too bad.

0: your father? Fascinating! So what you're saying is, if your lips left you...
1: That'd be too bad, I'd be so sad, I might get mad, I'd call my dad, that'd be too bad.
0: That'd be too bad?
1: That'd be too bad.
0: Why?
1: Because I live my life.

0: my, this is more serious than I thought. Larry, what do you see here?
1: That looks like a lip.
0: What about this?
1: It's a lip.
0: And this?
1: It's a lip, it's a lip, it's a lip, lip, lip, it's a lip, it's a lip, it's a lip, lip, lip, it's a lip, it's a lip, it's a lip, lip, lip, lip, lip, lip, lip.
0: Larry, tell me about your childhood.
1: When I was just 2 years old, I left my lips out in the cold and they turned blue. What could I do?
0: Oh dear, they turned blue. What could you do?
1: Oh, they turned blue.
0: I see.
1: On the day I got my tooth, I had to kiss my great Aunt Ruth. She had a beard and it felt weird.
0: My, my, she had a beard and it felt weird?
1: She had a beard.
0: Oh.
1: 10 days after I turned 8, got my lips stuck in a gate. My friends all laughed and I just stood there until the fire department came and broke the lock with the crowbar, and I had to spend the next 6 weeks in lip rehab with this kid named Oscar who got stung by a bee right on the lip, and we couldn't even talk to each other until the 5th week because both of our lips were so swollen, and when he did start speaking, he just spoke Polish, and I only knew like 3 words in Polish, except now I know 4 because Oscar taught me the word for lip, usta.
0: Your friends all laughed. Usta. How do you spell that?
1: I don't know.
0: So what you're saying is that when you were young...
1: They turned blue, what could I do? She had a beard and it felt weird. My friends all laughed. Whoop-da!
0: I'm confused.
1: I love my lips!
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jam zoo. 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Oh yes, and the tweet of a bird, that's always a good one. And then we have the neigh of a horse. Well, I've been studying the native corps.

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1: Don't be selfish. 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

0: Dan.
1: Hi, Jed.
0: What are we talking about?
1: We're on Vision Kids.
0: Oh, cool.
1: Yeah. It's amazing.
0: Well, what's good about it?
1: Well, a lot of things. Great music, you know, awesome programs, things like that.
0: What do you think's a really good thing?
1: Well, I want to tell you about Adventures in Odyssey, Jed.
0: Oh, what's that?
1: It's an awesome radio drama, you know.
0: I got too much drama as it is.
1: No, you don't. It's different. It's awesome stories, actors, sound effects.
0: Well, I love stories.
1: So good. But don't miss Adventures in Odyssey.
0: How do I find it?
1: You just listen to Vision Kids every weekday and you'll hear it.
0: Thanks, Dan.

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1: Hi, welcome to Quick Stick Summer. 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
2: Hi, welcome to Quick Sticks, quick Bible stories for the everyday. Today's story is called A Very Big Family. Last time we heard about how Pharaoh had invited Joseph to bring his entire family to live in Egypt. Now, growing up, Joseph had a very big family, and he grew up with 11 brothers. That's a lot of brothers. And once they all had children, there were lots and lots of people who were all growing up together, all in Egypt. Joseph's dad was called Israel, and so this big family became known as the Children of Israel, who we now call Israelites.
3: The king of Egypt was called Pharaoh, and after a while, the Pharaoh who had been so nice to Joseph was replaced with a new Pharaoh. And the new Pharaoh was worried about how many Israelite people there were and decided that he should make them all become slaves and do hard work for them.
2: All of the children of Israel became slaves to the Egyptians and worked very hard building for them all day, every day.
3: God bless the Israelites, and they kept growing and becoming an even bigger family, even though the Egyptians were making them work so hard.
2: Then Pharaoh had an idea and decided that he would make a rule that all Israelite boy babies would have to be killed at birth. God sent clever nurses who helped the mums protect their children.
3: One of the babies who was born during that time was a little baby boy named Moses. His mum was able to keep him hidden for a while, but eventually he got a bit bigger and a bit noisier, and she decided that she needed a different plan.
2: She put baby Moses inside of a basket and laid it in the reeds by the riverbank. Moses' big sister Miriam stayed to watch over the basket and to see what would happen to the baby.
3: The royal princess had come to bathe by that river just at that time, and while she was walking by the riverbank, she noticed the basket among the reeds. She sent her maid to go and get the basket, and while she did, the baby cried and the princess felt sorry for him. She said, "This is one of the Israelite children."
2: Miriam, who was still nearby, came forward and said to the princess, "Shall I go and call an Israelite mother to look after the baby for you?"
3: And the princess said, "Yes, do."
2: Miriam found her mum and brought her to the princess, and the princess said to Miriam, "Take this child away and look after him for me, and I will pay you for it."
3: And so, Moses' mum got to look after him while he was a baby, and as he grew up, she brought him to the princess, and then later he became a princess's son, got to grow up in the palace where the pharaoh lived.
2: Really went from you're going to die as a child to now you're living in the kingdom.
3: The best of the best.
2: Yeah, palace. God had a plan for Moses and kept him safe so that he could rescue the children of Israel from Pharaoh. Do you know that just like Moses, God has a plan for your life? Tomorrow, we're going to hear more about Moses and God's plan for him.
3: And that's good news.
2: That sure is.
3: Bye for now.
2: See ya.
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0: 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We are so glad you're listening. My name's Dan Warlow. G'day. Nice to meet you. Hey, let's not keep this incredible secret to ourselves. 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
4: Do not conform any longer to the pattern of this world, but be transformed by the renewing of your mind. Then you'll be able to test and approve what God's will is, his good, pleasing, and perfect will. Romans 12, verse 2. This verse reminds me that when I spend time reading the Bible and learning what God says, my mind starts to think more like what God wants it to do. It helps me choose what's right, even if others around me aren't doing the same. And the best part is, when I follow God's way, I can have a happy and successful life, because his way is always the best way. You don't have to do what everyone else is doing. When you let God change how you think by reading his word, you'll start making wiser choices, and you'll see how good his plans are for your life.
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1: Thanks for joining me on Vision Kids. Are you ready to embark on a marvellous quest? Well, something extraordinary is about to begin. Can you guess what it is? Adventures in Odyssey is about to start. Bursting with excitement, mystery and wonder. Hey, so plant yourself firmly in your favourite listening spot. Because in less than 15 minutes, it will all unfold. Trust me, you don't want to miss a second. You're listening to Vision Kids. My name is Dan Warden.

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1: And now it's time for Silly Songs with Laddie, the part of the show where Laddie comes out and sings a silly song. One day, while talking with Dr. Archibald, Laddie confronts one of his deepest fears.

0: your father? Fascinating! So what you're saying is, if your lips left you...
1: That'd be too bad, I'd be so sad, I'd...

0: Oh my, this is more serious than I thought. Laddie, what do you see here?
1: That looks like a lip.
0: What about this?
1: It's a lip.
0: And this?
1: It's a lip, it's a lip, it's a lip, lip, lip, it's a lip, it's a lip, it's a lip, lip, lip, it's a lip, it's a lip, it's a lip, lip, lip, lip, lip, lip, lip.
0: Laddie, tell me about your childhood.
1: When I was just 2 years old, I left my lips out in the cold and they turned blue. What could I do?
0: Oh dear, they turned blue. What could you do?
1: Oh, they turned blue.
0: I see.
1: On the day I got my tooth, I had to kiss my great aunt Ruth. She had a beard and it felt weird.
0: My, my, she had a beard and it felt weird?
1: She had a beard.
0: Oh.
1: 10 days after I turned 8, got my lips stuck in a gate. My friends all laughed and I just stood there until the fire department came and broke the lock with the crowbar, and I had to spend the next 6 weeks in lip rehab with this kid named Oscar who got stung by a bee right on the lip, and we couldn't even talk to each other until the 5th week because both of our lips were so swollen, and when he did start speaking, he just spoke Polish, and I only knew like 3 words in Polish, except now I know 4 because Oscar taught me the word for lip. Usta.
0: Your friends all laughed. Usta. How do you spell that?
1: I don't know.
0: So what you're saying is that when you were young...
1: They turned blue, what could I do? She had a beard and it felt weird. My friends all laughed. What the?
0: I'm confused.
1: I love my lips.

0: told you how I feel about my nose?
1: Oh, look at the time!
2: We are the future.
3: We are Vision Kids.

0: like to think so.
1: And now, Adventures in Odyssey.
2: But Mitch, if you join the FBI, who's gonna help me win the three-legged race at the town picnic?
3: If I decide to go, which is a big if, it doesn't mean I'll drop off the face of the earth. There are planes that fly from Virginia to Odyssey, you know.
2: I know, but why would you want to leave anyway?
3: You know the answer to that.
2: You're bored.
3: I'm from Boston, Connie. I'm used to having more to do than going to town picnics and plays in the little theater.
2: Oh, come on. There are plenty of fun things to do around here.
3: Like what?
2: Well, like... lots!
4: Hi, Connie. Hi, Mitch.
3: Hi,
2: Trent. What can I get you today?
4: A hot fudge sundae and some advice.
2: Well, what's giving you trouble?
4: My brother. See, I was asked to join the biology club.
2: The biology club?
4: Yeah. We do experiments and help other kids with biology projects. And we're the only group allowed to touch the skeletons. I know it sounds nerdy, but it's kind of an honor to be asked because skeletons aren't cheap.
3: I wouldn't sell mine for anything.
4: Only the most responsible students are asked. Do you think I'm weird for wanting to join?
2: No, of course not. It sounds like a privilege. And I know you love biology.
3: What's your brother have to do with it?
4: Well, to quote him, I've never heard of anything more dripping of geekism than being in the biology club. He says he doesn't want weirdness to be the family reputation, especially since we're out of town for a while. He sees this as a chance to give ourselves a new identity at school.
2: Sure, but your identity is that you're very scientific-minded, and you'd enjoy being a biology club member.
4: So I should do it?
2: Yeah, and your brother can establish his own reputation. You don't have to be who he wants you to be. You have to be yourself.
4: You're right. That's him now.
3: What's he doing out there?
4: He didn't want to come in without checking for hidden mics. He said the drainage pipes were looking suspect.
5: Do you think those are real birds up there? Because I just came across one with a very suspicious-looking beak.
2: Hi, Jared. But Jared, that doesn't make any sense.
5: Hang on, Connie. I need to document this on tape. Audio Journal of Jared DeWitt, entry 6599.402. I'm sharing my suspicions with those whom I believe to be loyal and honest friends, but that is yet to be determined.
2: Jared, put the recorder down for a minute. And let me get this straight. You think Mrs. Randolph's walker is being used as part of a surveillance operation?
5: She gets awfully close to me with that thing, and then she'll start asking me all these probing questions. How's school? What subjects am I taking? Sure.
4: Oh, brother.
5: Next thing you know, she'll knock me out with that dangerous piece of handicap weaponry and kidnap me by throwing me in the trunk of her car. All in an attempt to steal my brilliant ideas for world domination.
3: Well, if you do get locked in the trunk, you can always kick out the brake lights and wave out the back to signal vehicles behind you.
4: Huh?
5: Good to know.
4: I don't think he's in that much danger. Mrs. Randolph doesn't really seem like the kidnapping type.
5: I call it well disguised.
4: We better go, Jared.
2: Bye, Trent. Bye, Jared.
5: Later. See ya.
2: You know what might be fun?
3: Bungee jumping off Victoria Falls?
2: Besides that, I was thinking about you hosting an advice show on kids' radio.
3: Me? That's really more your type of thing, Connie.
2: But you're so knowledgeable, Mitch. You're the only guy I've ever met who knows how to make an emergency water landing in a single-engine airplane. I think you'd be great as a host.
3: Unless people are calling in about how to land an out-of-control aircraft, I'm not much help.
2: But you have such great insights. And you were saying life here was getting dull.
3: An advice show? I don't know that much about relationships and stuff. I mean, look at my relationship with you.
6: Hello there, you two.
3: Hi, Whit.
2: I am so glad you're here. Mitch and I have a question for you.
6: Oh?
2: What do you think about Mitch hosting a call-in advice show on kids' radio?
6: Oh, I didn't know that kind of thing interested you, Mitch.
3: I'm not really...
2: But don't you think he'd be great at it?
6: Oh, I think you have a lot of wisdom, Mitch. If you wanted to do a show, I'd be all for it. Now, if you'll excuse me, I'm going to put these groceries away.
2: See?
3: I don't know. Do you really want me to do this?
2: Yeah, I do.
3: Okay, fine. But you have to help me out.
2: Of course I will. I'll be your in-studio producer. With me by your side, you can't go wrong.

0: audio journal of Jared DeWitt, 8907.661. I've just escaped my adversary, but unfortunately, not soon enough. Oh, there you are, Trent. You ready to go yet?
1: Whoa! What happened to you?
0: Take one puddle and add Rodney Rathbone. Listen to this.
2: Hey, DeWitt! What's that in the mud?
0: What?
2: Oh! Oh! It's you!
1: What a jerk!
0: Yeah, we need to get going. Mom will freak if we're late again. Are you done with your project?
1: I just have to clean up and take the skeleton back to Mr. Jensen's room.
0: Hey, I'll tell you what. You clean up, I'll take the skeleton back.
1: Okay.
0: Audio Journal of Jared DeWitt, 5545-0989. If your name is not Jared DeWitt and you are listening to this tape, destroy it immediately. I'll give you a second. Okay. I'm wheeling a skeleton down the hallway at Odyssey Middle School. The building is empty. The echoes, ominous. Tomorrow in these very halls... Oh, Mr. Jensen's door is locked. Oh, man, what am I gonna do with the skeleton? I probably shouldn't just leave it in the hall. I could stuff it in a locker. That'd be kind of funny if someone opened one of these lockers tomorrow and a skeleton fell out. It would be even funnier if it was Rodney Rathbone's locker.
1: Uh-oh! Take cover! Here comes Rodney. Great.
3: Get out of my way, Liz. I'm trying to get to my locker.
1: Hey! You know, you shouldn't be shoving girls, Rodney.
3: Who's gonna stop me?
1: Hey, give me my hat.
3: Oh, so you want it, huh?
1: Give it. Come on.
3: I guess the little boy wants his hat.
1: Rodney.
3: It's a good thing you're such a little guy. You can fit into my locker to get it. Ah! Oh, Mommy!
4: Good boy. Afraid of a skeleton, Rodney? Think he'll come after you?
3: Ooh. Okay. Ooh. Wise guy.
4: I don't know, but that was a great prank. The greatest prank ever.
5: So you ready to go?
6: I guess.
5: Remember, if you don't know how to answer a question, just go to a commercial break and we'll talk about it.
6: Got it.
5: Oh, and one more thing. We're calling you Dr. Wise.
6: Dr. Wise?
5: Do you like Dr. Sensible better?
6: No. Why not just ask Mitch?
5: Well, who would call in for that? And welcome to Ask Dr. Wise. The doctor is in for your questions about anything and everything.
6: Is the phone working? It's blinking a warning light.
5: That means you have a call.
6: Oh, hello, caller.
7: Hi, Dr. Wise?
6: Hello.
7: Hi, my name's Marvin. I've got a problem with my little sister. She keeps borrowing my comic books without asking. What can I do to keep her out of my room?
6: Well, Marvin, there are certain locks you can create for your door with only a bobby pin and a cheese grater.
5: And now a word from our sponsor.
8: How many times has this happened?
6: Hey, why'd you do that?
5: This is a family show. You can't tell kids to make locks for their doors. We'll have every parent in Odyssey calling in to complain.
6: Well, what do I tell them?
5: Okay. Always suggest talking to their parents first. Another idea might be giving his little sister comic books he doesn't read anymore, or taking time to read them together so she doesn't feel left out. That's probably why she's taking them anyway.
6: Oh, okay, got it.
5: And we're back. Dr. Wise is just now giving advice to Snoopy's sister's frustrated brother.
6: Marvin, I suggest you share your concerns with your parents so they're aware of the situation. But also keep in mind little sisters often look up to their older brothers. She probably likes comic books just because she knows you do, so take time to share them with her and read them together. That way she doesn't have to intrude on your privacy to get them.
7: That's a great idea. Thanks, Dr. Wise.
9: Yes, Dr. Wise, how do you broil a salmon?
6: We'll answer that right after this break from our sponsor.
5: Skin side down on a preheated broiler pan for 6 minutes. Add lemon beforehand.
6: And we're back. The best way, caller, to get lipstick out of a sweater is with Vaseline.
10: Oh, how do I get the Vaseline out then?
6: Look at that. Time for another break.
11: I'd like to make heavy swags to hang over a bay window. Do you have any ideas?
6: Great question. I'm getting a signal from my producer. We'll be right back after this message.
12: This is Vision Kids,
13: the kids' channel of Vision Christian Media.
1: Why didn't you put the skeleton back in the room?
0: It was locked.
1: So you put it in a locker?
0: It was the only thing I could think of.
1: How did you get Rodney's locker to open?
0: I've got the touch. I can get them all open. There's a pressure point at the base of the lock. You hit it just right and it pops open.
1: Well, do you know the story's getting around the whole school? Everyone's calling it the prank of the century.
0: Really?
14: Hey, guys.
0: Hey.
14: Hi, Liz. Were you talking about the prank on Rodney this morning?
0: Yeah, you heard?
14: Are you kidding? This is the biggest story of the year. It was a brilliant prank, but nobody knows who did it. And it's my job, as an investigative reporter for the Odyssey Owl, to find out who Prank Man is.
1: Prank Man?
14: That's what he's being called. Catchy, huh?
1: I wonder why Prank Man hasn't come forward.
14: Are you kidding? True heroes don't do it for the glory. They're anonymous in their good deeds. Besides, Rodney would beat him to a pulp.
0: Whoever it was, he must have been pretty clever, huh?
14: A genius.
0: Yeah, I thought so too.
15: Mitch, Connie, I thought you might be interested in reading the first review of Ask Dr. Wise.
5: Great.
6: Uh-oh.
5: Come on, you've only been on for a week. No one expects you to be perfect.
6: I won't let it crush my ego.
5: Okay, let's see here. Ask Dr. Wise, hosted by Robert Mitchell, has this town talking and listening. His sensible yet creative advice offers helpful solutions to a variety of problems. Mitchell, a true Renaissance man, proves to be an expert in everything from fashion to futons. 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
6: I'm sure she doesn't mean your show. It's all because of my great producer anyway, right?
5: Hang on, there's more. The show's only drawback seems to be a pushy producer who breaks for a commercial after nearly every call. All things considered, however, Ask Dr. Wise is definitely a must-hear.
15: Well, it sounds like you've developed quite a reputation, Mitch. Good job.
6: Thanks.
5: Well, he certainly had some help.
6: Let's go to the next call. You're on the air.
7: Hi, it's Liz. I'm the lead reporter for the Odyssey Owl, and I've got to get the scoop on Prank Man.
6: Who's Prank Man?
7: My question exactly. No one knows. He pulled a brilliant prank on Rodney Rathbone, but his identity is secret, and everyone's talking about him. I need to get the story.
6: Well, Liz...
5: We'll be right back after this commercial break.
6: Connie, why did you do that?
5: I was going to tell you what to say.
6: I can handle this one. I'm coming back for commercial. This button, right?
5: Mitch, I'm the producer.
6: Liz, there are a few things you could try to find. From what I understand, the first prank involved a skeleton, correct?
7: Yeah.
8: How many times is this?
6: Connie!
5: We are not a detective agency. Encourage her to find other stories. She doesn't need to worry so much about this one. Tell her no one will remember Prank Man in a week anyway. Hey!
6: And Odyssey Middle School requires that all skeletons are signed out, right?
7: Sure.
6: Well, it's the obvious answer, but it may be worth checking to see who signed out the skeleton the evening before it was discovered.
7: Oh.
8: How many times has this happened?
6: Now, a true stealth would cover his tracks, of course, so you might also try... Hello?
1: I'm not looking forward to biology class. I got in trouble with Mr. Jensen yesterday because of you.
0: Mr. Jensen loves you. You're a skeletal savant.
1: Those skeletons are expensive. They're not supposed to be stuffed into lockers.
14: Smile.
0: What?
1: Smile.
14: Ladies and gentlemen, it's Prank Man! Yay!
0: What? How'd you find out?
14: A little investigative journalism.
16: Did you see the Odyssey Owl today? It's on the front page.
0: Really? The front page?
16: Look at that headline.
0: Wow, that's pretty bold type there. The Prank Man is... Trent DeWitt?
14: What?
12: This is Adventures in Odyssey on Vision Kids.
4: Vision Kids!
14: It wasn't me. Come on, Trent. Stop being so humble.
0: He's not being humble. It wasn't him.
14: His name was on the skeleton sign-out sheet.
4: So, how does it feel to be a hero?
14: I'm not a hero.
0: He's not a hero. Tell them it was me.
14: They don't believe me. You tell them.
0: I can't tell them.
14: Why?
0: Did Clark Kent ever admit he was Superman?
14: Trent!

0: Welcome to Ask Dr. Wise and Professor Brilliant. We're here to take all your questions, so give us a call.
1: Yes, caller?
2: Hi, I've got a big event on Saturday, and I need to know what to wear with black pants this time of year.
0: Oh, my specialty. I would suggest...
2: Actually, if you don't mind, I'd like Dr. Wise to answer. His advice always seems so fashionable.
0: What? Have you seen his socks?
1: Dr. Wise here. I suggest something light blue.
0: Light blue. You've got to be crazy. She's got to go bold. Bright red. Shimmery gold.
2: Actually, I look good in light blue. I'm a blonde.
0: Well, congratulations. But that's my advice, and that's the right advice.
1: Unless, of course, you want to wear light blue.
2: I want to wear light blue.
0: But whose show is this?
1: Mine.
0: Wrong! It's mine! I have the idea. I've been the brains behind the advice. I'm the one who knows how to make swags.
1: But you asked me to host it. If you didn't want me to do it, then why were you so insistent?
0: It's fine if you host it. I just want the credit I deserve.
2: I think I'll go with light blue.
3: Come in.
4: Mr. Whittaker?
3: Oh, hi, Liz.
4: I was looking for one of those mini tape players. Connie said you might have one up here.
3: Yeah, sure do. Right here.
4: Can I borrow it for a second?
3: Uh-huh. What's on the tape?
4: I don't know. It's really weird. Somebody put it in my locker with a note that said, if you want to find out who Prank Man is, listen to this.
3: Huh, strange.
4: Let's listen.
3: Uh-huh.
5: I'm wheeling a skeleton down the hallway at Odyssey Middle School. The building is empty. The echoes...
4: This is Jared.
5: Tomorrow.
3: Oh, yes, yes, I've seen him with that tape recorder. He tapes himself a lot.
5: The door is locked. Oh, man, what am I going to do with the skeleton? I probably shouldn't just leave it in the hall. I could stuff it in a locker. That'd be kind of funny if someone opened one of these lockers tomorrow and a skeleton fell out. It would be even funnier if it was Rodney Rathbone's locker.
4: It wasn't Trent. It was Jared.
0: Argyle socks with tennis shoes.
3: Oh, I know, Connie.
0: And people are calling him for fashion advice. I'm the mastermind, but do I get credit? No.
3: Well, so where is Mitch?
0: I'm not sure. We haven't talked since the show.
3: I see. Connie, was it worth it?
0: Worth what?
3: Well, worth straining a relationship in order to get credit.
0: But I deserve the credit, right?
3: Well, if getting it was more important than your relationship with Mitch... Sure.
0: Oh.
3: That's the choice you made.
0: Yeah, I guess I did.
6: My father's a quick thinker, too. I guess I get it from him.
4: Okay, let's go back to the practical joke.
7: Jared, you're awesome. It's all over school that you're the real prank man.
6: The word spreads quick, and I really hope to remain anonymous.
7: I know you'll be swarmed with fans later, so can I get your autograph now?
6: Sure. Here you go, kid.
7: Cool, thanks. Hey, guys, look at this!
4: Okay, Jared. I think I've got enough information to do the story. Oh, there was one more thing.
6: Yeah?
4: Do you have any idea who put the tape in my locker?
6: I don't have a clue. I keep those tapes on my desk sometimes, and a couple of days ago they were missing. Could have been anybody who wanted to expose the truth about my identity.
4: Are you glad the word is out?
6: Actually, it's kind of embarrassing. I just wanted it to be a secret.
4: How humble of you.
6: Yeah, I guess it is.
4: But I'll let you know when I find out who stole your tape.
6: How?
4: I talked to Dr. Wise yesterday. He said he'd be happy to help me fingerprint the note. So I should have an answer for you tomorrow.
6: Dr. Wise? So Mitch?
4: Yeah.
6: Who knows all about FBI research and stuff?
4: That's the one.
6: Great. Yeah, just, you know, let me know what you find out.
4: Okay. I gotta run to the journalism room to write this up real quick. I'll see you later.
6: Yeah, bye. Audio Journal of Jared Dwight, entry 6641-9292. If it's found out I put the tape in Liz's locker, I'm ruined. My only option is to break into Liz's locker and steal the evidence. No one in sight, but I'll have to be quick. Okay, pressure point is right here.

0: Now, where is it?
1: Hi, Jared.
0: Oh! Liz,
1: You're pretty good at that, breaking into lockers. Did you do it that fast when you broke into my locker before and planted the tape?
0: Excuse me, I don't know what you're talking about.
1: You lied! And made up all that nonsense about being humble and not wanting anyone to find out. How lame, Jared. Pointing to yourself to get credit.
0: But I'm still a hero, right?
1: I think maybe I'll let my readers decide.
0: You're gonna put this in your article?
1: The public deserves to know.
0: Everyone at school is calling me Pathetic Man.
1: Don't look at me. I didn't come up with the name. Although it is kind of funny.
2: Liz, have you ever heard the phrase kicking a man when he's down?
3: Oh, rollerblading just isn't my thing.
4: No, stopping isn't your thing. How's your knee?
3: A little scraped up, but not too bad.
2: Well, hello there. Looks like you two have made amends.
3: Yeah, I realized how ridiculous I was being. I was so wrapped up in myself and getting credit, I forgot what was really important.
0: Yeah, join the club.
4: What's wrong, Jared?
2: Oh, he's had a rough day.
0: I've become the laughingstock of the entire school.
4: That stinks. You know what helps, though? Try playing it up. Make fun of yourself. If people see that, they'll stop making jokes about you.
0: Yeah, that's a good idea.
4: Glad I could help. Well, I need to get going. I'll see you around. Later. Bye.
3: Bye, Mitch. Thanks.
0: What's he thinking? That advice would never work.
1: And did you see his socks?
3: I know. Okay, Jared, here's what you really need to do.
5: In Matthew 6:1, Jesus says, "Be careful not to do your acts of righteousness before men, to be seen by them. If you do, you will have no reward from your Father in heaven." Jesus goes on to say that God rewards our actions even if no one else knows about them. We like to be credited for the good things we do, but we also need to think about why we're doing the good things in the first place. Is it just to get credit for doing them? We need to make sure that our own glory doesn't become too important to us. Adventures and Odyssey is a presentation of Focus on the Family. It's All About Me was written by Kathy Waringa and directed by Bob Hoos. Our vocal talent included Steve Burns, Jordan Calloway, Brandon Gilberstadt, Paul Herlinger, Katie Lee, Corey Padnos, and Lauren Schaffel. Our sound designer was Bob Luttrell. And our producers were Marshall Younger and Bob Hoos. And I'm Chris, hoping you'll join us again next time for more Adventures in Odyssey.
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7: Hi, I'm Brooke, and my favorite Bible verse is Isaiah 41:18, which says, "I will open up rivers for them on the high places. I will give them fountains of water in the valleys. I fill the desert with pools of water. Rivers fed by springs will flow across the parched ground." That's Isaiah 41:18. And this is Vision Kids.
8: Vision Kids!
9: Performing the traditional Argentinian ballad, The Dance of the Cucumber, in its original Spanish. Bob the Tomato will translate.
10: Miren al pepino.
11: Watch the cucumber.
10: See
11: how he moves. Like a lion chasing a mouse.
10: Miren al pepino.
11: Watch the cucumber.
10: It's while
11: his movement. How smooth his motion. Like butter on a bald monkey.
10: Miren al pepino.
11: Watch the cucumber.
10: Los vegetales.
11: All the vegetables.
10: Enviden a su
11: envy their friend. Wishing
10: bailar.
11: To dance as he.
10: Pepino bailarín.
11: Dancing cucumber.
10: Pepino bailarín.
11: Dancing cucumber.
10: Pepino bailarín.
11: Dancing cucumber.
10: Baila, baila
11: dance,
10: ya.
11: Dance, yeah.
10: Miren el tomate.
11: Look at the tomato.
10: No es triste.
11: Isn't it sad?
10: Él no puede bailar.
11: He can't dance.
10: Pobre tomate.
11: Poor tomato.
10: Él desearía poder bailar como el pepino.
11: He wishes he could dance like the cucumber.
10: Libre y suavemente.
11: Free and smooth.
10: Pero no puede danzar.
11: But he can't. Okay, stop the music. What do you mean?
8: mean I can't dance? I can dance. Well, what about Uncle Louie's polka party? Didn't you see me dancing at Uncle Louie's polka party?
10: No comprendo.
8: No comprendo? I'll show you no comprendo.
12: Mom, Dad, look over here. Get a picture of me next to the cucumber in authentic Argentinian garb.
8: Okay, Junior, but we better hurry. I think the dwarves have your mother confused with someone else. Say peace.
12: Peace.
10: Escuchen al pepino.
8: 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Oigan su voz. Here is strong voice. Like a lion,
10: listo a devorar.
8: About to eat.
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10: Dulce a su
8: How
10: canto.
8: Sweet his voice.
10: Su
8: the
10: su
8: breath
10: garganta.
8: From his throat
10: Parece
8: is like a chorus
10: trinar.
8: Of little birdies.
10: Escuchen al
8: Listen
10: pepino.
8: To the cucumber.
10: Los
8: All
10: vegetales.
8: The vegetables
10: inviten a su
8: envy their friend,
10: como
8: wishing to sing
10: cantar.
8: As he.
10: Pepino
8: singing
10: cantador.
8: Cucumber.
10: Pepino
8: singing
10: cantador.
8: Cucumber. Singing cucumber, sing, sing, yeah.
10: Escuchen al tomate.
8: Listen to the tomato.
10: No es triste.
8: Isn't it sad?
10: Él no puede cantar.
8: He can't sing.
10: Pobre tomate.
8: Poor tomato.
10: Él desearía poder cantar.
8: He wishes he could sing.
10: Fuerte y dulce como el pepino.
8: Strong and sweet like the cucumber.
10: Pero no puede.
8: But he can't.
10: Ni siquiera dar un silbido.
8: Can't even whistle. All right, that's it, señor. Come over here and let me sing you a song.
10: Adios, amigos.
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10: 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I hope he doesn't catch me. 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
13: 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Don't keep the secret to yourself. Tell your friends, tell your school, tell your church, tell everyone! They need to know.

So what we got here, folks, is what's called a parable. And a parable is an earthly story with a heavenly meaning. You get my meaning? You see, Jesus used parables a lot to help people understand the truth about who he is and about how he wants us to live, see? So the question here is, how does he want us to live our lives?

0: 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So if your dad is crusty and your mum's in a flap... Children, put your hands up if your dad is ever crusty. 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
0: Children, put your hands up if your mum is sometimes gets in a flap. Oh, no! Hands down. 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Hands down. Mums and dads, put your hands up if sometimes your children are naughty. Oh! Well,
2: if your dad is crusty.

0: guys, it's Andy Kirk. Houses were torched, crops were stolen, and hasty graves were dug for corpses. This was the legacy of Attila the Hun, sweeping across northern Italy and wreaking havoc and destruction on the remnants of the Roman Empire. But they unintentionally left another, more positive legacy as well. Refugees fled from burning cities, desperate to find safe refuge, and some literally took to the swamps, finding sanctuary in a desolate group of islands in a marshy lagoon. When the Huns were followed by other invading tribes, more Roman citizens streamed to the swamps to avoid the carnage and destruction on the mainland. Over the next few centuries, they transformed the inhospitable surroundings into an architectural wonder, Venice. With more than 400 bridges and almost 200 canals, it became a center of trade and seafaring power. Built out of misfortune, Venice eventually turned into one of the richest and most beautiful cities in the world. Harsh necessity can be the mother of glorious invention. I'm Andy Kirk. Super
1: Kids. 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

0: Hey Vision Kids, it's Belle Thompson here. Have you ever grown veggies in your backyard or visited a farm that grows food maybe? Over the holidays, our family planted a little veggie patch. We planted beans and pumpkin and zucchini and cucumbers. In fact, we planted so many things that our son started calling our little yard our farm. It's been really fun to watch things grow, and God taught me something special one day recently out in the veggie garden, which I want to share with you today. So it was a hot day and I'd been worried about our plants because some of the cucumbers had already died in the extreme heat. So I filled up our big blue watering can right to the brim and I poured streams of refreshing water over all the seedlings, making sure they all had a good drink. But I was still worried about the plants dying, so I thought, oh, I better go and fill up the watering can a second time, you know, just in case they didn't get enough water the first time. As I turned to refill the watering can, I heard that unmistakable whisper of God in my spirit. He said, hey, remember, who makes the plants grow, Belle? Oh, yeah, I thought, it's actually you, God. You know, all my effort and stress, going the extra mile to make sure I give the plants extra water, I guess I kind of act like it all depends on me. I felt God smile and say, you don't need to stress. It's not all up to you. I make the plants grow. So that day, I put the watering can down and I prayed, God, I trust you. I know you care for me. And I trust you to care for my garden too. I've done what I can here watering these plants. The rest is up to you now. I put it in your hands. So please, God, come and make this garden fruitful. I went inside then and did other things. And later that night, I was woken from my sleep to hear torrential rain pouring down outside. My heart leapt. I thought, God is watering my garden. He showed me that night that I can trust him. You know, all my efforts are like a little watering can. But when I lean on him in my life, he brings the rain from heaven. Rather than worrying about things, God wants me to talk to him and remember that he is in control.
1: We are the future.
2: We are the future.
3: We are the future.
4: We are the future.
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3: 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Romans 12, verse 2.
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Oh, am I on? Oh, wait. Oh, hello? Oh, it's on. Oh, hey, everyone. It's Dan Warlow here. There's so much good stuff about Vision Kids, but the thing I want to tell you about now is called Adventures in Odyssey. It's a much-loved radio drama. It's like radio theatre. You get the actors, you get all these sound effects and great stories. Here's the thing. You are not going to want to miss it. It's on every weekday. That's Monday to Friday. You've just got to tune in and you're guaranteed to hear it. It's going to be amazing. Don't miss it. See you soon.

0: Wow.
1: You know what, children? Some people can't do it without the bar-bars. And the bar-bars aren't in the Bible. I put the bar-bars in later. Can you do it without the bar-bar do bar-bar? It's very hard, so let's try it.
0: Ready, set, go!
1: We all like sheep that have gone astray. Each of us has turned to his own way. But the Lord has laid on him the iniquity of us all. Sing, oh, by Isaiah 53, 6. That's it. Everyone together. 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

0: 36. 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Now I'm going to give you lots of claps now. 150. Well done. You did well.
1: Helping kids look to God daily.
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2: 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Welcome to Quick Stick Summer. Tune in each day for all of our favourite stories, like this one.
3: Hi, welcome to Quick Sticks, quick Bible stories for the everyday. Today's story is called A Very Big Family. Last time we heard about how Pharaoh had invited Joseph to bring his entire family to live in Egypt. Now, growing up, Joseph had a very big family, and he grew up with 11 brothers. That's a lot of brothers. And once they all had children, there were lots and lots of people who were all growing up together, all in Egypt. Joseph's dad was called Israel, and so this big family became known as the Children of Israel, who we now call Israelites.
4: The king of Egypt was called Pharaoh, and after a while, the Pharaoh who had been so nice to Joseph was replaced with a new Pharaoh. And the new Pharaoh was worried about how many Israelite people there were and decided that he should make them all become slaves and do hard work for them.
3: All of the children of Israel became slaves to the Egyptians and worked very hard building for them all day, every day.
4: God bless the Israelites, and they kept growing and becoming an even bigger family, even though the Egyptians were making them work so hard.
3: Then Pharaoh had an idea and decided that he would make a rule that all Israelite boy babies would have to be killed at birth. God sent clever nurses who helped the mums protect their children.
4: One of the babies who was born during that time was a little baby boy named Moses. His mum was able to keep him hidden for a while, but eventually he got a bit bigger and a bit noisier, and she decided that she needed a different plan.
3: She put baby Moses inside of a basket and laid it in the reeds by the riverbank. Moses' big sister Miriam stayed to watch over the basket and to see what would happen to the baby.
4: The royal princess had come to bathe by that river just at that time, and while she was walking by the riverbank, she noticed the basket among the reeds. She sent her maid to go and get the basket, and while she did, the baby cried and the princess felt sorry for him. She said, "This is one of the Israelite children."
3: Miriam, who was still nearby, came forward and said to the princess, "Shall I go and call an Israelite mother to look after the baby for you?"
4: And the princess said, "Yes, do."
3: Miriam found her mum and brought her to the princess, and the princess said to Miriam, "Take this child away and look after him for me, and I will pay you for it."
4: And so, Moses' mum got to look after him while he was a baby, and as he grew up, she brought him to the princess, and then later he became a princess's son, got to grow up in the palace where the pharaoh lived.
3: Really went from you're going to die as a child to now you're living in the kingdom.
4: The best of the best.
3: Yeah, palace. God had a plan for Moses and kept him safe so that he could rescue the children of Israel from Pharaoh. Do you know that just like Moses, God has a plan for your life? Tomorrow, we're going to hear more about Moses and God's plan for him.
4: And that's good news.
3: That sure is.
4: Bye for now.
3: See ya.

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3: You were lying in your bed. You were feeling kind of sleepy. But you couldn't close your eyes because the room was getting creepy.
4: Were those eyeballs in the closet?

0: What are you gonna do?
1: I'm going to call the police.
0: No, you don't need to do anything.
1: What? Why?
0: Because...

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4: Do not conform any longer to the pattern of this world, but be transformed by the renewing of your mind. Then you'll be able to test and approve what God's will is, His good, pleasing, and perfect will. Romans 12, verse 2. This verse reminds me that when I spend time reading the Bible and learning what God says, my mind starts to think more like what God wants it to do. It helps me choose what's right, even if others around me aren't doing the same. And the best part is, when I follow God's way, I can have a happy and successful life, because His way is always the best way. You don't have to do what everyone else is doing. When you let God change how you think by reading His word, you'll start making wiser choices, and you'll see how good His plans are for your life.
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3: Hi, I'm John Avery Whittaker, but most folks call me Dan. Okay, it's not Mr. Whittaker here, but you're going to hear from probably Mr. Whittaker pretty soon, because Vision Kids is about to start the Adventure and Odyssey in less than 15 minutes. Don't go away.

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0: With Dan. Well, today is the last day of June, and today is all about me. That's right. All about me. Doesn't matter what the adventure's about. It's going to be all about me. Okay. That would be pretty boring if I spoke for half an hour or longer without stopping. But today's adventure is called All About Me. Maybe someone on the adventure thinks the world revolves around them. Have you heard that phrase before? They love to be the center of attention. Will it all come unraveled? We'll find out after our song.

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2: And now, Adventures in Odyssey.
3: But Mitch, if you join the FBI, who's going to help me win the three-legged race at the town picnic?
4: If I decide to go, which is a big if, it doesn't mean I'll drop off the face of the earth. There are planes that fly from Virginia to Odyssey, you know.
3: I know, but why would you want to leave anyway?
4: You know the answer to that.
3: You're bored.
4: I'm from Boston, Connie. I'm used to having more to do than going to town picnics and plays in the little theater.
3: Oh, come on. There are plenty of fun things to do around here.
4: Like what?
3: Well, like... lots!
5: Hi, Connie. Hi, Mitch.
4: Hi.
3: Hi, Trent. What can I get you today?
5: A hot fudge sundae and some advice.
3: Well, what's giving you trouble?
5: My brother. See, I was asked to join the biology club.
3: The biology club?
5: Yeah. We do experiments and help other kids with biology projects. And we're the only group allowed to touch the skeletons. I know it sounds nerdy, but it's kind of an honor to be asked because skeletons aren't cheap.
4: I wouldn't sell mine for anything.
5: Only the most responsible students are asked. Do you think I'm weird for wanting to join?
3: No, of course not. Sounds like a privilege. And I know you love biology.
4: What's your brother have to do with it?
5: Well, to quote him, I've never heard of anything more dripping of geekism than being in the biology club. He says he doesn't want weirdness to be the family reputation, especially since we're out of town for a while. He sees this as a chance to give ourselves a new identity at school.
3: Sure, but your identity is that you are very scientific-minded, and you'd enjoy being a biology club member.
5: So I should do it?
3: Yeah, and your brother can establish his own reputation. You don't have to be who he wants you to be. You have to be yourself.
5: You're right. That's him now.
4: What's he doing out there?
5: He didn't want to come in without checking for hidden mics. He said the drainage pipes were looking suspect.
6: Do you think those are real birds up there? Because I just came across one with a very suspicious-looking beak.
3: Hi, Jared. But Jared, that doesn't make any sense.
6: Hang on, Connie. I need to document this on tape. Audio Journal of Jared DeWitt, entry 6599.402. I'm sharing my suspicions with those whom I believe to be loyal and honest friends, but that is yet to be determined.
3: Jared, put the recorder down for a minute. Let me get this straight. You think Mrs. Randolph's walker is being used as part of a surveillance operation?
6: She gets awfully close to me with that thing, and then she'll start asking me all these probing questions. How's school? What subjects am I taking? Sure.
5: Oh, brother.
6: Next thing you know, she'll knock me out with that dangerous piece of handicap weaponry and kidnap me by throwing me in the trunk of her car. All in an attempt to steal my brilliant ideas for world domination.
4: Well, if you do get locked in the trunk, you can always kick out the brake lights and wave out the back to signal vehicles behind you.
6: Huh? Good to know.
5: I don't think he's in that much danger. Mrs. Randolph doesn't really seem like the kidnapping type.
6: I call it well-disguised.
5: We better go, Jared.
3: Bye, Trent. Bye, Jared.
6: Later. Yeah.
3: You know what might be fun?
4: Bungee jumping off Victoria Falls?
3: Besides that, I was thinking about you hosting an advice show on kids' radio.
4: Me? That's really more your type of thing, Connie.
3: But you're so knowledgeable, Mitch. You're the only guy I've ever met who knows how to make an emergency water landing in a single-engine airplane. I think you'd be great as a host.
4: Unless people are calling in about how to land an out-of-control aircraft, I'm not much help.
3: But you have such great insights. And you were saying life here was getting dull.
4: An advice show? I don't know that much about relationships and stuff. I mean, look at my relationship with you.
7: Hello there, you two.
4: Hi, Whit.
3: I am so glad you're here. Mitch and I have a question for you.
7: Oh?
3: What do you think about Mitch hosting a call-in advice show on kids' radio?
7: Oh, I didn't know that kind of thing interested you, Mitch.
4: I'm not really...
3: But don't you think he'd be great at it?
7: Oh, I think you have a lot of wisdom, Mitch. If you wanted to do a show, I'd be all for it. Now, if you'll excuse me, I'm going to put these groceries away.
3: See?
4: I don't know. Do you really want me to do this?
3: Yeah, I do.
4: Okay, fine. But you have to help me out.
3: Of course I will. I'll be your in-studio producer. With me by your side, you can't go wrong.

0: 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I've just escaped my adversary, but unfortunately, not soon enough. Oh, there you are, Trent. You ready to go yet?
1: Whoa! What happened to you?
0: Take one puddle and add Rodney Rathbone. Listen to this.
2: Hey, DeWhite! What's that in the mud?
0: What?
2: Oh! Oh! It's you!
1: What a jerk!
0: Yeah, we need to get going. Mom will freak if we're late again. Are you done with your project?
1: I just have to clean up and take the skeleton back to Mr. Jensen's room.
0: Hey, I'll tell you what. You clean up, I'll take the skeleton back.
1: Okay.
0: Audio Journal of Jared DeWhite, 5545-0989. If your name is not Jared DeWhite and you are listening to this tape, destroy it immediately. I'll give you a second. Okay. I'm wheeling a skeleton down the hallway at Odyssey Middle School. The building is empty. The echoes, ominous. Tomorrow in these very halls... Oh, Mr. Jensen's door is locked. Oh, man, what am I gonna do with the skeleton? I probably shouldn't just leave it in the hall. I could stuff it in a locker. That'd be kind of funny if someone opened one of these lockers tomorrow and a skeleton fell out. It would be even funnier if it was Rodney Rathbone's locker.
1: Uh-oh! Take cover! Here comes Rodney. Great.
3: Get out of my way, Liz. I'm trying to get to my locker.
1: Hey! You know, you shouldn't be shoving girls, Rodney.
3: Who's gonna stop me?
1: Hey, give me my hat!
3: Oh, so you want it, huh?
1: Give it... Come on!
3: I guess the little boy wants his hat!
1: Rodney!
3: It's a good thing you're such a little guy. You can fit into my locker to get it. Ah! Oh, Mommy!
4: Good boy.
1: Afraid of a skeleton, Rodney? Think he'll come after you?
3: Ooh. Okay! Ooh. Wise guy.
1: I don't know, but that was a great prank. The greatest prank ever.
5: So you ready to go?
6: I guess.
5: Remember, if you don't know how to answer a question, just go to a commercial break and we'll talk about it.
6: Got it.
5: Oh, and one more thing. We're calling you Dr. Wise.
6: Dr. Wise?
5: Do you like Dr. Sensible better?
6: No. Why not just ask Mitch?
5: Well, who would call in for that? And welcome to Ask Dr. Wise. The doctor is in for your questions about anything and everything.
6: Is the phone working? It's blinking a warning light.
5: That means you have a call.
6: Oh, hello, caller.
7: Hi, Dr. Wise?
6: Hello.
7: Hi, my name's Marvin. I've got a problem with my little sister. She keeps borrowing my comic books without asking. What can I do to keep her out of my room?
6: Well, Marvin, there are certain locks you can create for your door with only a bobby pin and a cheese grater.
5: And now a word from our sponsor.
8: How many times has this happened?
6: Hey, why'd you do that?
5: This is a family show. You can't tell kids to make locks for their doors. We'll have every parent in Odyssey calling in to complain.
6: Well, what do I tell them?
5: Okay. Always suggest talking to their parents first. Another idea might be giving his little sister comic books he doesn't read anymore, or taking time to read them together so she doesn't feel left out. That's probably why she's taking them anyway.
6: Oh, okay, got it.
5: And we're back. Dr. Wise is just now giving advice to Snoopy's sister's frustrated brother.
6: Marvin, I suggest you share your concerns with your parents so they're aware of the situation. But also keep in mind little sisters often look up to their older brothers. She probably likes comic books just because she knows you do, so take time to share them with her and read them together. That way she doesn't have to intrude on your privacy to get them.
7: That's a great idea. Thanks, Dr. Wise.
9: Yes, Dr. Wise, how do you broil a salmon?
6: We'll answer that right after this break from our sponsor.
5: Skin side down on a preheated broiler pan for 6 minutes. Add lemon beforehand.
6: And we're back. The best way, caller, to get lipstick out of a sweater is with Vaseline.
7: Oh, how do I get the Vaseline out then?
6: Look at that. Time for another break.
10: I'd like to
4: make heavy swags to hang over a bay window. Do you have any ideas?
6: Great question. I'm getting a signal from my producer. We'll be right back after this message.
10: Surely people have started to realize what's going on with those ad breaks. We'll take a break ourselves now. Maybe I need to look up something fast while we turn to Andy Kirk.
11: G'day, it's Andy Kirk here. I heard a funny story once about a turtle family who were going on a picnic. They prepared for 5 years for their outing. On the second year of travelling, they found a suitable place and then took them 6 months to clear the site and set up the picnic. After unpacking the basket, they realised they left the salt behind and they couldn't eat without it. So after a lengthy conversation, they decided that the youngest would go home and get it because he was the fastest. He agreed to go on one condition, that nobody ate until he returned. They all agreed and off the young turtle went. 3 years went by and still no sign of him. Finally, the eldest brother said he couldn't wait any longer and he started to unwrap a sandwich. Just then, the youngest turtle jumped out from behind a tree and said, "I knew you wouldn't wait." Now, this silly story teaches us a valuable lesson that many of us fall into the trap of doing, and that is waiting around expecting the worst to happen. The young turtle just needed to head off and fulfill his purpose, not waiting around for people to disappoint him. For us, we need to just get on with life and believe the best in people, not the worst. I'm Andy Kirk.
12: Super Kids.
5: Why didn't you put the skeleton back in the room?
0: It was locked.
5: So you put it in a locker?
0: It was the only thing I could think of.
5: How did you get Rodney's locker to open?
0: I've got the touch. I can get them all open. There's a pressure point at the base of the lock. You hit it just right and it pops open.
5: Well, do you know the story's getting around the whole school? Everyone's calling it the prank of the century.
0: Really?
13: Hey, guys.
0: Hey.
13: Hi, Liz. Were you talking about the prank on Rodney this morning?
0: Yeah, you heard?
13: Are you kidding? This is the biggest story of the year. It was a brilliant prank, but nobody knows who did it. And it's my job, as an investigative reporter for the Odyssey Owl, to find out who Prank Man is.
5: Prank Man?
13: That's what he's being called. Catchy, huh?
5: I wonder why Prank Man hasn't come forward.
13: Are you kidding? True heroes don't do it for the glory. They're anonymous in their good deeds. Besides, Rodney would beat him to a pulp.
0: Whoever it was, he must have been pretty clever, huh?
13: A genius.
0: Yeah, I thought so too.
14: Mitch, Connie, I thought you might be interested in reading the first review of Ask Dr. Wise.
5: Great.
6: Uh-oh.
5: Come on, you've only been on for a week. No one expects you to be perfect.
6: I won't let it crush my ego.
5: Okay, let's see here. Ask Dr. Wise, hosted by Robert Mitchell, has this town talking and listening. His sensible yet creative advice offers helpful solutions to a variety of problems. Mitchell, a true Renaissance man, proves to be an expert in everything from fashion to futons. His show is a refreshing break from the usually simplistic and predictable talk on kids' radio.
6: I'm sure she doesn't mean your show. It's all because of my great producer anyway, right?
5: Hang on, there's more. The show's only drawback seems to be a pushy producer who breaks for a commercial after nearly every call. All things considered, however, Ask Dr. Wise is definitely a must hear.
14: Well, it sounds like you've developed quite a reputation, Mitch. Good job.
6: Thanks.
5: Well, he certainly had some help.
6: Let's go to the next call. You're on the air.
7: Hi, it's Liz. I'm the lead reporter for the Odyssey Owl, and I've got to get the scoop on Prank Man.
6: Who's Prank Man?
7: My question exactly. No one knows. He pulled a brilliant prank on Rodney Rathbone, but his identity is secret, and everyone's talking about him. I need to get the story.
6: Well, Liz...
5: We'll be right back after this commercial break.
6: Connie, why did you do that?
5: I was going to tell you what to say.
6: I can handle this one. I'm coming back for commercial. This button, right?
5: Mitch, I'm the producer.
6: Liz, there are a few things you could try to find. From what I understand, the first prank involved a skeleton, correct?
7: Yeah,
8: How many times is this?
6: Connie!
5: We are not a detective agency. Encourage her to find other stories. She doesn't need to worry so much about this one. Tell her no one will remember Prank Man in a week anyway. Hey!
6: And Odyssey Middle School requires that all skeletons are signed out, right?
7: Sure.
6: Well, it's the obvious answer, but it may be worth checking to see who signed out the skeleton the evening before it was discovered.
7: Oh.
8: How many times has this happened?
6: Now, a true stealth would cover his tracks, of course, so you might also try... Hello?
1: I'm not looking forward to biology class. I got in trouble with Mr. Jensen yesterday because of you.
0: Mr. Jensen loves you. You're a skeletal savant.
1: Those skeletons are expensive. They're not supposed to be stuffed into lockers.
5: Smile.
0: What?
5: Smile.
12: Ladies and gentlemen, it's Prank Man! Yay!
0: What? Yay! How'd you find out?
12: A little investigative journalism. Did you see the Odyssey out today? It's on the front page.
0: Really? The front page?
12: Look at that headline.
0: Wow, that's pretty bold type there. The Prank Man is... Trent DeWitt?
1: What?
10: Well, maybe they need an emergency meeting, Vision Kids, to figure out what to do. You know, we're talking about what makes today so special. And the world's first emergency telephone service was launched today in 1937. It was launched in London using the number 999. I wonder if that still works in London today. Yeah, it does. They also introduced 112, which most of the world uses. Russia, all of Europe, lots of Africa, Indonesia. In North America, they use 911. You dial that on a phone and you can contact the emergency services. I didn't realize this, but 000, what we use here in Australia, is actually really rare. Not sure how many other countries use it. Maybe just New Zealand and Australia? China uses 110. Maybe it's better not to have the same number because you could accidentally dial it if you just have your phone in your pocket and it hits the same button many times. But then again, it is easier to remember. Vision Kids, let's get back to the adventure.
1: It wasn't me.
12: Come on, Trent. Stop being so humble.
0: He's not being humble. It wasn't him.
12: His name was on the skeleton sign-out sheet. So, how does it feel to be a hero?
1: I'm not a hero.
0: He's not a hero. Tell them it was me.
1: They don't believe me. You tell them.
0: I can't tell them.
1: Why?
0: Did Clark Kent ever admit he was Superman?
12: Trent, you're going down in history.
0: Trent?
6: Hey, it's my favorite in-studio producer. Are you ready for a show that's sensible yet creative?
5: Am I?
6: Oh, did you see the line of kids in the soda shop wanting advice from me?
5: Okay, that's it.
6: What?
5: This show is now Ask Dr. Wise and Professor Brilliant. We're on in 15 seconds.
6: Professor Brilliant?
5: That's me. We're now co-hosting.
6: I thought you wanted me to do this on my own.
5: I changed my mind. I think we'll be better as a team.
15: Welcome to Ask Dr. Wise and Professor Brilliant. We're here to take all your questions, so give us a call.
6: Yes, caller?
7: Hi, I've got a big event on Saturday, and I need to know what to wear with black pants this time of year.
15: Oh, my specialty. I would suggest...
7: Actually, if you don't mind, I'd like Dr. Wise to answer. His advice always seems so fashionable.
15: What? Have you seen his socks?
6: Dr. Wise here. I suggest something light blue.
15: Light blue. You've got to be crazy. She's got to go bold. Bright red. Shimmery gold.
7: Actually, I look good in light blue. I'm a blonde.
15: Well, congratulations. But that's my advice, and that's the right advice.
6: Unless, of course, you want to wear light blue.
7: I want to wear light blue.
15: But whose show is this?
6: Mine.
15: Wrong! It's mine! I have the idea. I've been the brains behind the advice. I'm the one who knows how to make swags.
6: But you asked me to host it. If you didn't want me to do it, then why were you so insistent?
15: It's fine if you host it. I just want the credit I deserve.
7: I think I'll go with light blue.
14: Come in.
16: Mr. Whittaker?
14: Oh, hi, Liz.
16: I was looking for one of those mini tape players. Connie said you might have one up here.
14: Yeah, sure do. Right here.
16: Can Can I borrow it for a second?
14: Uh-huh. What's on the tape?
16: I don't know. It's really weird. Somebody put it in my locker with a note that said, "If you want to find out who Prank Man is, listen to this."
14: Huh, strange.
16: Let's listen.
14: Uh-huh.
17: I'm wheeling a skeleton down the hallway at Odyssey Middle School. The building is empty. The echoes...
16: This is Jared.
17: Tomorrow.
14: Oh, yes, yes, I've seen him with that tape recorder. Oh, he tapes himself a lot.
17: The door is locked. Oh, man, what am I going to do with the skeleton? I probably shouldn't just leave it in the hall. I could stuff it in a locker. That'd be kind of funny if someone opened one of these lockers tomorrow and a skeleton fell out. It would be even funnier if it was Rodney Rathbone's locker.
16: It wasn't Trent. It was Jared.
18: Whit, he wears argyle socks with tennis shoes.
14: Oh, I know, Connie.
18: And people are calling him for fashion advice. I'm the mastermind, but do I get credit? No.
14: Well, so where is Mitch?
18: I'm not sure. We haven't talked since the show.
14: I see. Connie, was it worth it?
18: Worth what?
14: Well, worth straining a relationship in order to get credit.
18: But I deserve the credit, right?
14: Well, if getting it was more important than your relationship with Mitch, sure.
18: Oh.
14: That's the choice you made.
18: Yeah, I guess I did.
0: My father's a quick thinker, too. I guess I get it from him.
16: Okay, let's go back to the practical joke.
12: Jared, you're awesome. It's all over school that you're the real prank man.
0: The word spreads quick, and I really hope to remain anonymous.
12: I know you'll be swarmed with fans later, so can I get your autograph now?
0: Sure. Here you go, kid.
12: Cool, thanks. Hey, guys, look at this.
16: Okay, Jared. I think I've got enough information to do the story. Oh, there was one more thing.
0: Yeah?
16: Do you have any idea who put the tape in my locker?
0: I don't have a clue. I keep those tapes in my desk sometimes, and a couple of days ago they were missing. Could have been anybody who wanted to expose the truth about my identity.
16: Are you glad the word is out?
0: Actually, it's kind of embarrassing. I just wanted it to be a secret.
16: How humble of you.
0: Yeah, I guess it is.
16: But I'll let you know when I find out who stole your tape.
0: How?
16: I talked to Dr. Wise yesterday. He said he'd be happy to help me fingerprint the note. So I should have an answer for you tomorrow.
0: Dr. Wise? So Mitch?
16: Yeah.
0: Who knows all about FBI research and stuff?
16: That's the one.
0: Great. Yeah, just, you know, let me know what you find out.
16: Okay. I gotta run to the journalism room to write this up real quick. I'll see you later.
0: Yeah, bye. Audio Journal, Jared DeWitt, entry 6641-9292. If it's found out I put the tape in Liz's locker, I'm ruined. My only option is to break into Liz's locker and steal the evidence. No one in sight, but I'll have to be quick. Okay, pressure point is right here. Perfect. Now, where is it?
16: Hi, Jared.
0: Oh. Liz,
16: You're pretty good at that, breaking into lockers. Did you do it that fast when you broke into my locker before and planted the tape?
0: Excuse me, I don't know what you're talking about.
16: You lied. And made up all that nonsense about being humble and not wanting anyone to find out. How lame, Jared. Pointing to yourself to get credit.
0: But I'm still a hero, right?
16: I think maybe I'll let my readers decide.
0: You're gonna put this in your article?
16: The public deserves to know.
0: Everyone at school is calling me Pathetic Man.
16: Don't look at me. I didn't come up with the name. Although it is kind of funny.
14: Liz, have you ever heard the phrase kicking a man when he's down?
18: Oh, rollerblading just isn't my thing.
6: No, stopping isn't your thing. How's your knee?
18: A little scraped up, but not too bad.
14: Well, hello there. Looks like you two have made amends.
18: Yeah, I realized how ridiculous I was being. I was so wrapped up in myself and getting credit, I forgot what was really important.
0: Yeah, join the club.
6: What's wrong, Jared?
14: Oh, he's had a rough day.
0: I've become the laughingstock of the entire school.
6: That stinks. You know what helps, though? Try playing it up. Make fun of yourself. If people see that, they'll stop making jokes about you.
19: Yeah, that's a good idea.
6: Glad I could help. Well, I need to get going. I'll see you around. Later. Bye.
5: Bye, Mitch. Thanks.
19: What's he thinking? That advice would never work.
16: And did you see his socks?
18: I know. Okay, Jared, here's what you really need to do.
20: In Matthew 6:1, Jesus says, "Be careful not to do your acts of righteousness before men, to be seen by them. If you do, you will have no reward from your Father in heaven." Jesus goes on to say that God rewards our actions even if no one else knows about them. We like to be credited for the good things we do, but we also need to think about why we're doing the good things in the first place. Is it just to get credit for doing them? We need to make sure that our own glory doesn't become too important to us. Adventures in Odyssey is a presentation of Focus on the Family. It's All About Me was written by Kathy Waringa and directed by Bob Hoos. Our vocal talent included Steve Burns, Jordan Calloway, Brandon Gilberstadt, Paul Herlinger, Katie Lee, Corey Padnos, and Lauren Schaffel. Our sound designer was Bob Luttrell. And our producers were Marshall Younger and Bob Hoos. And I'm Chris, hoping you'll join us again next time for more Adventures in Odyssey.
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3: 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I have prepared a great classic hymn for your listening enjoyment. All right. I hope this goes well. Here we go. I am weak, but thou art strong. That's how it starts. Jesus, keep me from all wrong. 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

world of toil and snares. 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If I falter, Lord, who cares? That's right, splendid.

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1: Hi, I'm Quinn, and my favorite Bible verse is Isaiah 53:6. It says, "We all like sheep have gone astray. Each of us has turned to our own way, and the Lord has laid on him the iniquity of us all." That's Isaiah 53:6, and this

0: This is
1: Are you someone who loves Christian kids content? Well, welcome to the all-new Vision Kids. We're so glad that you're here. It's a 24/7 stream. I'm not usually awake at 3 a.m. in the morning, but if you are, you can listen to Vision Kids. That's right. It's a 24/7 stream. We've got the Adventures in Odyssey, of course, but some really cool content, more than just the Adventure in Odyssey. Great radio dramas, fantastic music, and some friendly voices, well, maybe like mine as well. We're so glad that you're here.
2: My God.

0: 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So strong and so mighty, there's nothing my God cannot do. That's true.
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0: Hey guys, it's Andy Kirk. Two ducks and a very proud frog were friends in a pond. When their pond dried up, the ducks knew they could easily fly to another pond, but their friend the frog would be left behind. Finally, they decided that they could fly with a stick in their mouth and the frog could hang onto the stick in the middle by his mouth. This was going just to plan until they flew over a man and he said, "That's a clever idea. Who thought of that?" The proud frog said, "I did." And once he opened his mouth, he fell. This story is a great reminder that we need to be careful of how we speak, and the old saying, "Pride comes before a fall," was true for that frog. Don't be like the frog today by speaking with pride, but fill your speech with encouraging words to others. I'm Andy Kirk. Super
1: Kids. 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

0: see what you're saying. All right, I understand. Now, let's suppose that this is true. You still look rather weepy, but I know what we can do. Just step behind this curtain. It will only take a minute. There's a closet in the corner, and you'll like what I've got in it. You'll find my royal armor there. Now, Danny, put it on. Yes, now you'll look much bigger when the battle lines are drawn. One more thing you'll need, I think. Pick up my royal sword. It's a big one and a beauty. The best we could afford. Once you've got it all together, I think you will agree. You're bound to do much better if you try to look like me. Oh, dear.
1: You know, I think maybe I should just be plain old me.
0: Oh, yes. Well, I suppose. But have you seen Goliath? Why, he's

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1: This is Vision Kids.

0: I really am ready to be friendly. Are you ready to be friendly too?
1: I'm always ready to be friendly.
2: Vision Kids! Hi, welcome to Quick Sticks Summer. Tune in each day for all of our favourite stories, like this one.
3: Hi, welcome to Quick Sticks, quick Bible stories for the everyday. Today's story is called A Very Big Family. Last time we heard about how Pharaoh had invited Joseph to bring his entire family to live in Egypt. Now, growing up, Joseph had a very big family, and he grew up with 11 brothers. That's a lot of brothers. And once they all had children, there were lots and lots of people who were all growing up together, all in Egypt. Joseph's dad was called Israel, and so this big family became known as the Children of Israel, who we now call Israelites.
4: The king of Egypt was called Pharaoh, and after a while, the Pharaoh who had been so nice to Joseph was replaced with a new Pharaoh, and the new Pharaoh was worried about how many people there were and decided that he should make them all become slaves and do hard work for them.
3: All of the children of Israel became slaves to the Egyptians and worked very hard building for them all day, every day.
4: God blessed the Israelites, and they kept growing and becoming an even bigger family, even though the Egyptians were making them work so hard.
3: Then Pharaoh had an idea and decided that he would make a rule that all Israelite boy babies would have to be killed at birth. God sent clever nurses who helped the mums protect their children.
4: One of the babies who was born during that time was a little baby boy named Moses. His mum was able to keep him hidden for a while, but eventually he got a bit bigger and a bit noisier, and she decided that she needed a different plan.
3: She put baby Moses inside of a basket and laid it in the reeds by the riverbank. Moses' big sister Miriam stayed to watch over the basket and to see what would happen to the baby.
4: The royal princess had come to bathe by that river just at that time, and while she was walking by the riverbank, she noticed the basket among the reeds. She sent her maid to go and get the basket, and while she did, the baby cried and the princess felt sorry for him. She said, "This is one of the Israelite children."
3: Miriam, who was still nearby, came forward and said to the princess, "Shall I go and call an Israelite mother to look after the baby for you?"
4: And the princess said, "Yes, do."
3: Miriam found her mum and brought her to the princess, and the princess said to Miriam, "Take this child away and look after him for me, and I will pay you for it."
4: And so, Moses' mum got to look after him while he was a baby, and as he grew up, she brought him to the princess, and then later he became a princess's son, got to grow up in the palace where the pharaoh lived.
3: Really went from you're going to die as a child to now you're living in the kingdom.
4: The best of the best.
3: Yeah, palace. God had a plan for Moses and kept him safe so that he could rescue the children of Israel from Pharaoh. Do you know that just like Moses, God has a plan for your life? Tomorrow, we're going to hear more about Moses and God's plan for him.
4: And that's good news.
3: That sure is.
4: Bye for now.
3: See ya.
2: Vision Kids.
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4: Helping kids look to God daily.
5: Good morning, girls and boys.
6: Good morning, Mrs. Wigglebottom.
5: Well, today we're going to be learning one of my favourite Christmas carols for our school item, Mary's Boy Child. Woo-hoo! Everyone, let's sing together in the key of high C. Here we go. 1, 2, 3.
6: A long time ago in Bethlehem.
7: Excuse me, miss. Can't we do something like a little bit more cool, you know, like by Sean W. Smith?
5: Yeah! Sean W. Smith? We're not singing any of that hibbity-hobbity rubbish. That stuff makes my feet tap.
7: Oh, please.
6: Please. Yeah, please.
5: Oh, fine. Here we go. It's going to be absolute rubbish. Listen to it. Here we go.
4: Vision Kids.
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2: Do not conform any longer to the pattern of this world, but be transformed by the renewing of your mind. Then you'll be able to test and approve what God's will is, his good, pleasing, and perfect will. Romans 12, verse 2. This verse reminds me that when I spend time reading the Bible and learning what God says, my mind starts to think more like what God wants it to do. It helps me choose what's right, even if others around me aren't doing the same. And the best part is, when I follow God's way, I can have a happy and successful life, because his way is always the best way. You don't have to do what everyone else is doing. When you let God change how you think by reading his word, you'll start making wiser choices, and you'll see how good his plans are for your life.
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2: Hi, I'm John Avery Whittaker, but most folks call me Wit. Actually, it's not Mr. Whittaker here, it's Dan from Vision Kids, but you're going to hear Mr. Whittaker's voice in less than 15 minutes. That's right, the adventure in Odyssey is about to start. Don't go away, it's coming up.

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3: Vision Kids.
4: With Dan. Well, today is the last day of June, and today is all about me. That's right. All about me. Doesn't matter what the adventure's about. It's going to be all about me. Okay. That would be pretty boring if I spoke for half an hour or longer without stopping. But today's adventure is called All About Me. Maybe someone on the adventure thinks the world revolves around them. Have you heard that phrase before? They love to be the center of attention. Will it all come unraveled? We'll find out after our song.

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2: But Mitch, if you join the FBI, who's going to help me win the three-legged race at the town picnic?
3: If I decide to go, which is a big if, it doesn't mean I'll drop off the face of the earth. There are planes that fly from Virginia to Odyssey, you know.
2: I know, but why would you want to leave anyway?
3: You know the answer to that.
2: You're bored.
3: I'm from Boston, Connie. I'm used to having more to do than going to town picnics and plays in the little theater.
2: Oh, come on. There are plenty of fun things to do around here.
3: Like what?
2: Well, like... lots!
4: Hi, Connie. Hi, Mitch.
3: Hi,
2: Trand. What can I get you today?
4: A hot fudge sundae and some advice.
2: Well, what's giving you trouble?
4: My brother. See, I was asked to join the biology club.
2: The biology club?
4: Yeah. We do experiments and help other kids with biology projects. And we're the only group allowed to touch the skeletons. I know it sounds nerdy, but it's kind of an honor to be asked because skeletons aren't cheap.
3: I wouldn't sell mine for anything.
4: Only the most responsible students are asked. Do you think I'm weird for wanting to join?
2: No, of course not. It sounds like a privilege. And I know you love biology.
3: What's your brother have to do with it?
4: Well, to quote him, I've never heard of anything more dripping of geekism than being in the biology club. He says he doesn't want weirdness to be the family reputation, especially since we're out of town for a while. He sees this as a chance to give ourselves a new identity at school.
2: Sure, but your identity is that you are very scientific-minded, and you'd enjoy being a biology club member.
4: So I should do it?
2: Yeah, and your brother can establish his own reputation. You don't have to be who he wants you to be. You have to be yourself.
4: You're right. That's him now.
3: What's he doing out there?
4: He didn't want to come in without checking for hidden mics. He said the drainage pipes were looking suspect.
5: Do you think those are real birds up there? Because I just came across one with a very suspicious-looking beak.
2: Hi, Jared. But Jared, that doesn't make any sense.
5: Hang on, Connie. I need to document this on tape. Audio Journal of Jared DeWhite, entry 6599.402. I'm sharing my suspicions with those whom I believe to be loyal and honest friends, but that is yet to be determined.
2: Jared, put the recorder down for a minute. Let me get this straight. You think Mrs. Randolph's walker is being used as part of a surveillance operation?
5: She gets awfully close to me with that thing, and then she'll start asking me all these probing questions. How's school? What subjects am I taking? Sure.
4: Oh, brother.
5: Next thing you know, she'll knock me out with that dangerous piece of handicapped weaponry and kidnap me by throwing me in the trunk of her car, all in an attempt to steal my brilliant ideas for world domination.
3: Well, if you do get locked in the trunk, you can always kick out the brake lights and wave out the back to signal vehicles behind you.
2: Huh?
5: Good to know.
4: I don't think he's in that much danger. Mrs. Randolph doesn't really seem like the kidnapping type.
5: I call it well disguised.
4: We better go, Jared.
2: Bye, Trent. Bye, Jared.
5: Later. See ya.
2: You know what might be fun?
3: Bungee jumping off Victoria Falls?
2: Besides that, I was thinking about you hosting an advice show on kids' radio.
3: Me? That's really more your type of thing, Connie.
2: But you're so knowledgeable, Mitch. You're the only guy I've ever met who knows how to make an emergency water landing in a single-engine airplane. I think you'd be great as a host.
3: Unless people are calling in about how to land an out-of-control aircraft, I'm not much help.
2: But you have such great insights. And you were saying life here was getting dull.
3: An advice show? I don't know that much about relationships and stuff. I mean, look at my relationship with you.
6: Hello there, you two.
3: Hi, Whit.
2: I am so glad you're here. Mitch and I have a question for you.
6: Oh?
2: What do you think about Mitch hosting a call-in advice show on kids' radio?
6: Oh, I didn't know that kind of thing interested you, Mitch.
3: I'm not really...
2: But don't you think he'd be great at it?
6: Oh, I think you have a lot of wisdom, Mitch. If you wanted to do a show, I'd be all for it. Now, if you'll excuse me, I'm going to put these groceries away.
2: See?
3: I don't know. Do you really want me to do this?
2: Yeah, I do.
3: Okay, fine. But you have to help me out.
2: course I will. I'll be your in-studio producer. With me by your side, you can't go wrong.

0: Audio Journal of Jared Dwight, 8907.661. I've just escaped my adversary, but unfortunately, not soon enough. Oh, there you are, Trent. You ready to go yet?
1: Whoa! What happened to you?
0: Take one puddle and add Rodney Rathbone. Listen to this.
2: Hey, Dwight! What's that in the mud?
0: What?
2: Oh! Oh! It's you!
1: What a jerk!
0: Yeah, we need to get going. Mom will freak if we're late again. Are you done with your project?
1: I just have to clean up and take the skeleton back to Mr. Jensen's room.
0: Hey, I'll tell you what. You clean up, I'll take the skeleton back.
1: Okay.
0: Audio Journal of Jared Dwight, 5545-0989. If your name is not Jared Dwight and you are listening to this tape, destroy it immediately. I'll give you a second. Okay. I'm wheeling a skeleton down the hallway at Odyssey Middle School. The building is empty. The echoes, ominous. Tomorrow in these very halls... Oh, Mr. Jensen's door is locked. Oh, man, what am I gonna do with the skeleton? I probably shouldn't just leave it in the hall. I could stuff it in a locker. That'd be kind of funny if someone opened one of these lockers tomorrow and a skeleton fell out. It would be even funnier if it was Rodney Rathbone's locker.
1: Uh-oh, take cover. Here comes Rodney. Great.
3: Get out of my way, Liz. I'm trying to get to my locker.
1: Hey! You know, you shouldn't be shoving girls, Rodney.
3: Who's gonna stop me?
1: Hey, give me my hat.
3: Oh, so you want it, huh?
1: Give it, come on.
3: I guess the little boy wants his hat.
1: Rodney?
3: It's a good thing you're such a little guy. You can fit into my locker to get it. Ah! Oh, Mommy!
4: Good boy.
1: Afraid of a skeleton, Rodney? Think he'll come after you?
3: Ooh. Okay. Ooh. Wise guy.
1: I don't know, but that was a great prank. The greatest prank ever.
5: So you ready to go?
6: I guess.
5: Remember, if you don't know how to answer a question, just go to a commercial break and we'll talk about it.
6: Got it.
5: Oh, and one more thing. We're calling you Dr. Wise.
6: Dr. Wise?
5: Do you like Dr. Sensible better?
6: No. Why not just ask Mitch?
5: Well, who would call in for that? And welcome to Ask Dr. Wise. The doctor is in for your questions about anything and everything.
6: Is the phone working? It's blinking a warning light.
5: That means you have a call.
6: Oh, hello, caller.
7: Hi, Dr. Wise?
6: Hello.
7: Hi, my name's Marvin. I've got a problem with my little sister. She keeps borrowing my comic books without asking. What can I do to keep her out of my room?
6: Well, Marvin, there are certain locks you can create for your door with only a bobby pin and a cheese grater.
5: And now a word from our sponsor.
8: How many times has this happened?
6: Hey, why'd you do that?
5: This is a family show. You can't tell kids to make locks for their doors. We'll have every parent in Odyssey calling in to complain.
6: Well, what do I tell them?
5: Okay. Always suggest talking to their parents first. Another idea might be giving his little sister comic books he doesn't read anymore, or taking time to read them together so she doesn't feel left out. That's probably why she's taking them anyway.
6: Oh, okay, got it.
5: And we're back. Dr. Wise is just now giving advice to Snoopy's sister's frustrated brother.
6: Marvin, I suggest you share your concerns with your parents so they're aware of the situation. But also keep in mind little sisters often look up to their older brothers. She probably likes comic books just because she knows you do, so take time to share them with her and read them together. That way she doesn't have to intrude on your privacy to get them.
7: That's a great idea. Thanks, Dr. Wise.
9: Yes, Dr. Wise, how do you broil a salmon?
6: We'll answer that right after this break from our sponsor.
5: Skin side down on a preheated broiler pan for 6 minutes. Add lemon beforehand.
6: And we're back. The best way, caller, to get lipstick out of a sweater is with Vaseline.
7: Oh. How do I get the Vaseline out then?
6: Look at that. Time for another break.
10: I'd like to make heavy sweets.
4: rags to hang over a bay window. Do you have any ideas?
6: Great question. I'm getting a signal from my producer. We'll be right back after this message.
10: Surely people have started to realize what's going on with those ad breaks. We'll take a break ourselves now. Maybe I need to look up something fast while we turn to Andy Kirk.
11: Hey guys, it's Andy Kirk. A man crashed his car, which ended up in a ditch. After a few unsuccessful attempts to get his car out, he sat on his bumper and waited for help to arrive. A farmer arrived with a big, powerful horse. The farmer hitched up his horse to the car and yelled, "Pull Nelly," but the horse didn't move. He said, "Pull Buster," but still the horse didn't move. Next, the farmer yelled, "Pull Coco," but once again, the big, strong horse stayed still. Finally, he yelled, "Pull Buddy," and all of a sudden, the horse pulled and pulled, and the car came out of the ditch. The man thanked the farmer but asked why he got the horse's name wrong. The farmer said he didn't get it wrong, but the horse is blind, and he thought if he was the only one pulling, he wouldn't even try. You know, we're often like Buddy. We won't try something unless we think there are others helping. The truth is that we have the strength in us to achieve so much more. So don't wait to be tricked into doing something, but just give it a go. I'm Andy Kirk. Super Kids.
5: Why didn't you put the skeleton back in the room?
0: It was locked.
5: So you put it in a locker?
0: It was the only thing I could think of.
5: How did you get Rodney's locker to open?
0: I've got the touch. I can get them all open. There's a pressure point at the base of the lock. You hit it just right and it pops open.
5: Well, do you know the story's getting around the whole school? Everyone's calling it the prank of the century.
0: Really?
12: Hey, guys.
0: Hey.
12: Hi, Liz. Were you talking about the prank on Rodney this morning?
0: Yeah, you heard?
12: Are you kidding? This is the biggest story of the year. It was a brilliant prank, but nobody knows who did it. And it's my job, as an investigative reporter for the Odyssey Owl, to find out who Prank Man is.
0: Prank Man?
12: That's what he's being called. Catchy, huh?
5: I wonder why Prank Man hasn't come forward.
12: Are you kidding? True heroes don't do it for the glory. They're anonymous in their good deeds. Besides, Rodney would beat him to a pulp.
0: Whoever it was, he must have been pretty clever, huh?
12: A genius.
0: Yeah, I thought so too.
13: Mitch, Connie, I thought you might be interested in reading the first review of Ask Dr. Wise.
5: Great.
6: Uh-oh.
5: Come on, you've only been on for a week. No one expects you to be perfect.
6: I won't let it crush my ego.
5: Okay, let's see here. Ask Dr. Wise, hosted by Robert Mitchell, has this town talking and listening. His sensible yet creative advice offers helpful solutions to a variety of problems. Mitchell, a true Renaissance man, proves to be an expert in everything from fashion to futons. His show is a refreshing break from the usually simplistic and predictable talk on kids' radio.
6: I'm sure she doesn't mean your show. It's all because of my great producer anyway, right?
5: Hang on, there's more. The show's only drawback seems to be a pushy producer who breaks for a commercial after nearly every call. All things considered, however, Ask Dr. Wise is definitely a must-hear.
13: Well, it sounds like you've developed quite a reputation, Mitch. Good job.
6: Thanks.
5: Well, he certainly had some help.
6: Let's go to the next call. You're on the air.
7: Hi, it's Liz. I'm the lead reporter for the Odyssey Owl, and I've got to get the scoop on Prank Man.
6: Who's Prank Man?
7: My question exactly. No one knows. He pulled a brilliant prank on Rodney Rathbone, but his identity is secret, and everyone's talking about him. I need to get the story.
6: Well, Liz...
5: We'll be right back after this commercial break.
6: Connie, why did you do that?
5: I was going to tell you what to say.
6: I can handle this one. I'm coming back for commercial. This button, right?
5: Mitch, I'm the producer.
6: Liz, there are a few things you could try to find. From what I understand, the first prank involved a skeleton, correct?
7: Yeah.
8: How many times is this?
6: Connie!
5: We are not a detective agency. Encourage her to find other stories. She doesn't need to worry so much about this one. Tell her no one will remember Prank Man in a week anyway. Hey!
6: An Odyssey Middle School requires that all skeletons are signed out, right?
7: Sure.
6: Well, it's the obvious answer, but it may be worth checking to see who signed out the skeleton the evening before it was discovered.
7: Oh.
8: How many times has this happened?
6: Now, a true stealth would cover his tracks, of course, so you might also try... Hello?
1: I'm not looking forward to biology class. I got in trouble with Mr. Jensen yesterday because of you.
0: Mr. Jensen loves you. You're his skeletal savant.
1: Those skeletons are expensive. They're not supposed to be stuffed into lockers.
5: Smile.
0: What?
1: Smile.
14: Ladies and gentlemen, it's Prankman! Yay!
0: What? How'd you find out?
14: A little investigative journalism.
15: Did you see the Odyssey out today? It's on the front page.
0: Really? The front page?
15: Look at that headline.
0: Wow, that's pretty bold type there. The prank man is... Trent DeWitt?
1: What?
10: Well, maybe they need an emergency meeting, Vision Kids, to figure out what to do. You know, we're talking about what makes today so special. And the world's first emergency telephone service was launched today in 1937. It was launched in London using the number 999. I wonder if that still works in London today. Yeah, it does. They also introduced 112, which most of the world uses. Russia, all of Europe, lots of Africa, Indonesia. In North America, they use 911. You dial that on a phone and you can contact the emergency services. I didn't realize this, but 000, what we use here in Australia, is actually really rare. Not sure how many other countries use it. Maybe just New Zealand and Australia? China uses 110. Maybe it's better not to have the same number because you could accidentally dial it if you just have your phone in your pocket and it hits the same button many times. But then again, it is easier to remember. Vision Kids, let's get back to the adventure.
1: It wasn't me.
5: Come on, Trent. Stop being so humble.
0: He's not being humble. It wasn't him.
5: His name was on the skeleton sign-out sheet.
15: So, how does it feel to be a hero?
1: I'm not a hero.
0: He's not a hero. Tell them it was me.
1: They don't believe me. You tell them.
0: I can't tell them.
1: Why?
0: Did Clark Kent ever admit he was Superman?
5: Trent, you're going down in history.
0: Trent?
6: Hey, it's my favorite in-studio producer. Are you ready for a show that's sensible yet creative?
16: Am I?
6: Oh, did you see the line of kids in the soda shop wanting advice from me?
16: Okay, that's it.
6: What?
16: This show is now Ask Dr. Wise and Professor Brilliant. We're on in 15 seconds.
6: Professor Brilliant?
16: That's me. We're now co-hosting.
6: I thought you wanted me to do this on my own.
16: I changed my mind. I think we'll be better as a team.
5: Welcome to Ask Dr. Wise and Professor Brilliant. We're here to take all your questions, so give us a call.
6: Yes, caller?
7: Hi, I've got a big event on Saturday, and I need to know what to wear with black pants this time of year.
16: Oh, my specialty. I would suggest...
7: Actually, if you don't mind, I'd like Dr. Wise to answer. His advice always seems so fashionable.
16: What? Have you seen his socks?
6: Dr. Wise here. I suggest something light blue.
16: Light blue? You've got to be crazy. She's got to go bold, bright red, shimmery gold.
7: Actually, I look good in light blue. I'm a blonde.
16: Well, congratulations. But that's my advice, and that's the right advice.
6: Unless, of course, you want to wear light blue.
7: I want to wear light blue.
16: But whose show is this?
6: Mine.
16: Wrong! It's mine! I had the idea. I've been the brains behind the advice. I'm the one who knows how to make swags.
6: But you asked me to host it. If you didn't want me to do it, then why were you so insistent?
16: It's fine if you host it. I just want the credit I deserve.
7: I think I'll go with light blue.
17: Come in.
5: Mr. Whittaker?
17: Oh, hi, Liz.
5: I was looking for one of those mini tape players. Connie said you might have one up here.
17: Yeah, I sure do. Right here.
5: Can I borrow it for a second?
17: Uh-huh. What's on the tape?
5: I don't know. It's really weird. Somebody put it in my locker with a note that said, "If you want to find out who Prankman is, listen to this."
17: Huh, strange.
5: Let's listen.
17: Uh-huh.
18: Tunneling a skeleton down the hallway at Odyssey Middle School. The building is empty. The echoes...
5: This is Jared.
18: Tomorrow...
17: Oh, yes, yes, I've seen him with that tape recorder. Oh, he tapes himself a lot.
18: The door is locked. Oh, man, what am I going to do with the skeleton? I probably shouldn't just leave it in the hall. I could stuff it in a locker. That'd be kind of funny if someone opened one of these lockers tomorrow and a skeleton fell out. It would be even funnier if it was Rodney Rathbone's locker.
5: It wasn't Trent. It was Jared. Whit, he wears Argyle socks with tennis shoes.
17: Oh, I know, Connie.
5: And people are calling him for fashion advice. I'm the mastermind, but do I get credit? No.
17: Well, so where is Mitch?
5: I'm not sure. We haven't talked since the show.
17: I see. Connie, was it worth it?
5: Worth what?
17: Well, worth straining a relationship in order to get credit.
5: But I deserve the credit, right?
17: Well, if getting it was more important than your relationship with Mitch, sure.
5: Oh.
17: That's the choice you made.
5: Yeah, I guess I did.
0: My father's a quick thinker, too. I guess I get it from him.
15: Okay, let's go back to the practical joke. Jared, you're awesome. It's all over school that you're the real prank man.
0: The word spreads quick, and I really hope to remain anonymous.
15: I know you'll be swarmed with fans later, so can I get your autograph now?
0: Sure. Here you go, kid.
15: Cool, thanks. Hey, guys, look at this.
5: Okay, Jared, I think I've got enough information to do the story. Oh, there was one more thing.
0: Yeah?
5: Do you have any idea who put the tape in my locker?
0: I don't have a clue. I keep those tapes in my desk sometimes, and a couple of days ago they were missing. Could have been anybody who wanted to expose the truth about my identity.
5: Are you glad the word is out?
0: Actually, it's kind of embarrassing. I just wanted it to be a secret.
5: How humble of you.
0: Yeah, I guess it is.
5: But I'll let you know when I find out who stole your tape.
0: How?
5: I talked to Dr. Wise yesterday. He said he'd be happy to help me fingerprint the note. So I should have an answer for you tomorrow.
0: Dr. Wise? So Mitch?
5: Yeah.
0: Who knows all about FBI research and stuff?
5: That's the one.
0: Great. Yeah, just, you know, let me know what you find out.
5: Okay. I gotta run to the journalism room to write this up real quick. I'll see you later.
0: Yeah, bye. Audio Journal of Jared DeWitt, entry 6641-9292. If it's found out I put the tape in Liz's locker, I'm ruined. My only option is to break into Liz's locker and steal the evidence. No one in sight, but I'll have to be quick. Okay, pressure point is right here. Perfect. Now, where is it?
5: Hi, Jared.
0: Liz,
5: You're pretty good at that, breaking into lockers. Did you do it that fast when you broke into my locker before and planted the tape?
0: Excuse me, I don't know what you're talking about.
5: You lied! And made up all that nonsense about being humble and not wanting anyone to find out. How lame, Jared. Pointing to yourself to get credit.
0: But I'm still a hero, right?
5: I think maybe I'll let my readers decide.
0: You're gonna put this in your article?
5: The public deserves to know.
0: Everyone at school is calling me Pathetic Man.
5: Don't look at me. I didn't come up with the name. Although it is kind of funny.
17: Liz, have you ever heard the phrase kicking a man when he's down?
19: Oh, rollerblading just isn't my thing.
6: No, stopping isn't your thing. How's your knee?
19: A little scraped up, but not too bad.
17: Well, hello there. Looks like you two have made amends.
19: Yeah, I realized how ridiculous I was being. I was so wrapped up in myself and getting credit, I forgot what was really important.
0: Yeah, join the club.
6: What's wrong, Jared?
17: Oh, he's had a rough day.
0: I've become the laughingstock of the entire school.
6: That stinks. You know what helps, though? Try playing it up. Make fun of yourself. If people see that, they'll stop making jokes about you.
0: Yeah, that's a good idea.
6: Glad I could help. Well, I need to get going. I'll see you around. Later. Bye.
19: Bye, Mitch. Thanks.
0: What's he thinking? That advice would never work.
12: And did you see his socks?
19: I know. Okay, Jared, here's what you really need to do.
20: In Matthew 6:1, Jesus says, "Be careful not to do your acts of righteousness before men, to be seen by them. If you do, you will have no reward from your Father in heaven." Jesus goes on to say that God rewards our actions even if no one else knows about them. We like to be credited for the good things we do, but we also need to think about why we're doing the good things in the first place. Is it just to get credit for doing them? We need to make sure that our own glory doesn't become too important to us. Adventures in Odyssey is a presentation of Focus on the Family. It's All About Me was written by Kathy Waringa and directed by Bob Hoos. Our vocal talent included Steve Burns, Jordan Calloway, Brandon Gilberstadt, Paul Herlinger, Katie Lee, Corey Padnos, and Lauren Schaffel. Our sound designer was Bob Luttrell. And our producers were Marshall Younger and Bob Hoos. And I'm Chris, hoping you'll join us again next time for more Adventures in Odyssey.
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0: 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I'm coming back tomorrow.
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I'm trying very hard every day to do what's right. 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

0: Auntie.
1: Vision Kids!
0: Hi, I'm Bella, and my favourite Bible verse is Mark 11, 24,
2: which says,
0: "So I tell you to ask for what you want in prayer,
2: and if you believe that you have received those things,
0: then they will be yours."
2: That's Mark 11, 24.
0: And this is Vision Kids.
1: Vision!

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1: It's me.
2: Is it a bird?
0: No way.
2: Is it a plane?
0: Uh-uh.
2: Who could it be?
0: Check it out.
1: It's me.
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0: can't say everyone's got a water buffalo and everyone does not have a water buffalo. We're going to get nasty letters saying, where's my water buffalo? Why don't I have a water buffalo? And are you prepared to deal with that? I don't think so. Just stop being so silly!
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2: 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Yours is pink, but mine is blue. Hers was mom.
3: We are the future.
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0: G'day, it's Andy Kirk here. Being first doesn't always mean being successful. Alexander Graham Bell invented the telephone in 1876, right? Well, actually, a German school teacher managed to do it 15 years before Bell, but he didn't have very good PR. In 1860, Philip Reis rigged up what is described as an artificial ear, but it worked poorly. So Reis kept tinkering with it, and finally he got something to work, but not as good as the well-known telephone that Alexander Bell was able to do years later. You see, Philip Reis may have been first, but Alexander Graham Bell became successful. Don't rush things. Take your time to perfect it properly. So often today, we want to be the first, but instead, let's look to being successful. I'm Andy Kirk. Super
1: Kids. Helping kids look to God daily.
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Your works are wonderful, I know that full well. My frame was not hidden from you when I was made in a secret place. When I was woven together in the depths of the earth, your eyes saw my unformed body all the day.

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3: 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Romans 12, verse 2.
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3: Hi, welcome to Quick Sticks, quick Bible stories for the everyday. Today's story is called A Very Big Family. Last time we heard about how Pharaoh had invited Joseph to bring his entire family to live in Egypt. Now, growing up, Joseph had a very big family, and he grew up with 11 brothers. That's a lot of brothers. And once they all had children, there were lots and lots of people who were all growing up together, all in Egypt. Joseph's dad was called Israel, and so this big family became known as the Children of Israel, who we now call Israelites.
4: The king of Egypt was called Pharaoh, and after a while, the Pharaoh who had been so nice to Joseph was replaced with a new Pharaoh, and the new Pharaoh was worried about how many Israelite people there were and decided that he should make them all become slaves and do hard work for them.
3: All of the children of Israel became slaves to the Egyptians and worked very hard building for them all day, every day.
4: God blessed the Israelites, and they kept growing and becoming an even bigger family, even though the Egyptians were making them work so hard.
3: Then Pharaoh had an idea and decided that he would make a rule that all Israelite boy babies would have to be killed at birth. God sent clever nurses who helped the mums protect their children.
4: One of the babies who was born during that time was a little baby boy named Moses. His mum was able to keep him hidden for a while, but eventually he got a bit bigger and a bit noisier, and she decided that she needed a different plan.
3: She put baby Moses inside of a basket and laid it in the reeds by the riverbank. Moses' big sister Miriam stayed to watch over the basket and to see what would happen to the baby.
4: The royal princess had come to bathe by that river just at that time, and while she was walking by the riverbank, she noticed the basket among the reeds. She sent her maid to go and get the basket, and while she did, the baby cried and the princess felt sorry for him. She said, "This is one of the Israelite children."
3: Miriam, who was still nearby, came forward and said to the princess, "Shall I go and call an Israelite mother to look after the baby for you?"
4: And the princess said, "Yes, do."
3: Miriam found her mum and brought her to the princess, and the princess said to Miriam, "Take this child away and look after him for me, and I will pay you for it."
4: And so, Moses' mum got to look after him while he was a baby, and as he grew up, she brought him to the princess, and then later he became a princess's son, got to grow up in the palace where the pharaoh lived.
3: Really went from you're going to die as a child to now you're living in the kingdom.
4: The best of the best.
3: Yeah, palace. God had a plan for Moses and kept him safe so that he could rescue the children of Israel from Pharaoh. Do you know that just like Moses, God has a plan for your life? Tomorrow, we're going to hear more about Moses and God's plan for him.
4: And that's good news.
3: That sure is.
4: Bye for now.
3: See ya.
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0: This is Vision Kids.

0: right. Now, Jenny Fleck, what I want to know is, where are my sewing needles?
1: Sebastian.
0: What?
1: It's not that kind of sewing.
0: Oh.
1: Okay?
0: What kind of sewing is it?
1: No, I think it would be a very good idea.
0: What would?
1: If maybe I took over the singing.
0: Oh, no.
1: And you listen.
0: Not fair.
1: Learn a little bit about what this is all about, okay?
0: No.
1: Now go and sit over there.
0: But I've been practicing for weeks and weeks.

0: feet.
1: A sower, a sower, went sowing one day, and some of the good seed it fell by the wayside.
2: What's a wayside?
1: And the birds of the air came and ate it with glee.
2: I like these bits.
1: And that was the end of that part of the seed.
2: Oh dear. Oh, I missed the dum-de-dum bits. Oh well, a sower, went. Oh, I'm not even supposed to be here.
1: A sower,
2: excuse me.
1: Went.
2: Oh,
1: one.
2: Well, stop it. I just want to turn. And some of the good seed sprang up right away.
1: Off my strings.
2: Sorry.
1: Cause it fell on the rocks where the soil weren't deep.
2: Help, I'm a thirsty seed. And it's wasn't, not weren't.
1: And when the sun rose, it was scorched by the heat.
2: Oh, yeah, well, I'm not going to stay out here and get scorched by any heat. Besides, I haven't got any sunscreen.

0: just where it lay.
1: Now it's my turn to sing, with the thorn, then the thistle, then the weed, then. Oh, and with the thorn, then the... Do you know, I still didn't get it right. With the thorn, then the thistle, then the weed, then such like.
0: Till I grew up and choked it, and it vanished from sight. Just like you're going to, Sebastian.
1: Now, Nathan, you're supposed to

0: Well, you see, this guy who owned it really looked after it very well.
1: Then as spring was sprung, there was corn everywhere.
0: 30, 60, 100, 200, 400, 590,000 times as much was planted and more. Now can we sing it? Next time through. Not this time.
1: Oh. A sower is sowing today. The seed is God's word, and it's coming your way.
0: My

0: I feel that it's me. I never thought about it quite like that before. I suppose I have got a few weeds here and there that need pulling out.
1: Helping kids look to God.

0: 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We're so glad that you're here. It used to be a half an hour kids stuff every weeknight on the Vision Radio Network. It's now a 24/7 stream. 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Great God.
1: Helping kids.
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1: Kids.
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1: This is Vision Kids.
2: Hey, I'm Eddie, and my favourite Bible verse is Luke 6:31, which says, treat people the way that you want them to treat you. That's Luke 6:31. And this is Vision Kids.
3: Vision Kids!

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He made snails, Dad. 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

0: this is Vision Kids.
1: Hey, I got a question. Why did Jesus come down?
2: Abby, that's a great question, and I think we can answer it with a song. Come on, kids, sing along. Jesus came.

0: to us.
1: Hey guys, I like your singing.
0: Well, hello. Kids, meet Mr. Donut Man.
2: Hey, Mr. Donut Man.
1: Hello.
2: We were just singing about why Jesus came down to earth.
1: Hey, that's wonderful. Mind if I sing along?
3: Sure.
0: Mr. Donut Man, that would be great.

0: great singing, everyone.
1: So does that answer the question?
2: Yeah!
0: And that's why God came down to us.
3: We are the future. We are Vision Kids.

Children, won't you cut it out? We are not too far away. About an hour later, we start to whinge and moan. They pulled my hair, I need to wait. We'd like an ice cream cone. So we swing on into Macca's and grab the family deal. But Luke declares, that's not the toy I

0: won't you cut it out? We're not too far away.
1: What's that thing up on the hill? It's Grandma's place. Hooray!
2: We are the future.
3: We are the future.
4: We are the future.
5: We are the future.
6: We are Vision Kids.
7: Is that music?

0: G'day, it's Andy Kirk here. Has anyone ever said something that made you feel bad about yourself? I know it's happened to me. Sometimes people who are hurting inside lash out to make other people feel bad too. They feel so angry and hurt, they feel like they have to get it out. Often it comes out in a mean word directed at us. What you need to know is that you are special. No matter what they say, you need to hold on to that thought really tight and never let it go. You need to look in the mirror and remember that you are special. And words said to you can't hurt you. I'm Andy Kirk. Super
1: Kids. 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
1: Hi, I'm Evelyn, and my favourite Bible verse is John 3:16, which says, "For God so loved the world that he gave his one and only Son, that whoever believes in him shall not perish but have eternal life." That's John 3:16, and this is Vision Kids.
0: Vision!

0: mine to him, 'cause I can't save myself. And that's the truth.
1: 24/7
2: and just for us.
1: This is Vision Kids.

0: Hey guys, it's Andy Kirk. Two men went fishing. One man was an experienced fisherman and the other wasn't. Every time the experienced fisherman caught a big fish, he put it in the esky to keep it fresh. Whenever the inexperienced fisherman caught a big fish, he threw it back. The experienced fisherman watched this go on all day, and he finally got tired of seeing this man waste some great fish. "Why do you keep throwing back all the big fish you catch?" he asked. And the inexperienced fisherman replied, "I've only got a small frying pan." Sometimes we live according to small mindsets. What this man had to do was get a bigger frying pan. And we need to get a bigger mindset, a bigger vision, and a bigger dream. Remember guys, don't throw away the good things just because of your small mindsets. I'm Andy Kirk.
1: Super Kids.
2: Helping kids look to God daily.
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0: Let's start again, shall we?
1: Okay. Where do you want this cement?
0: No! Not there! Oh, silly me! I just can't believe you did that.
2: We are the future. We are

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Now Samson thought he was very, very strong, but unfortunately for him, he was very, very wrong. Now Samson, you see, was not like

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Now God told Samson never to reveal the secret of his strength, especially to a girl. Oh my. But then one day, as we all knew she would, Delilah came along, and Samson went, ooh. Now Samson knew that Delilah wasn't right, for God wanted him to marry an Israelite. 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

0: pinched and they moaned. 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
1: "What secret do you hold?"
0: Now Samson knew that something wasn't right, so he thought it best to not be forthright. "My darling, I see that you cannot cope. The secret to my strength is found in a rope." So later that night, while Samson was asleep, Delilah came in and tied up his feet.

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0: blood in my hair. 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
1: "Wake up, my dear! Samson, my darling, the Philistines are here!"
0: Now Samson, you see, was just like you and me, for without his long hair, he couldn't kill a flea. And try as he might, he put up a fight. But that was the end of Samson that night. Now the moral of the story, as you should all well know, is when the devil tempts you, the answer's always

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0: Hey guys, it's Andy Kirk. By July 1945, the war-weary Japanese government was ready to surrender. When the cabinet first received unofficial word of the surrender terms laid out by the Allied leaders, they considered the terms lenient and were inclined to accept. But they decided to withhold comment until they received the Allied ultimatums through the official channels. With that in mind, elderly Premier Kanetaro Suzuki tried to tread a careful path when questioned about the declaration. Unfortunately, he used a word that has two meanings. He told a press conference that the cabinet was adopting a position of mokusatsu. The word mokusatsu can mean withhold comment for the moment. It can also mean ignore. The Japanese news agency mistakenly translated it the second way, and Radio Tokyo flashed the mistake to the world. Headlines in the United States blared that Japan was ignoring the declaration, rejecting the surrender terms. The results were nothing short of tragic. President Truman decided that he had no choice but to go ahead and drop the atomic bomb. More than 100,000 people were killed and the cities of Hiroshima and Nagasaki virtually destroyed, in part because one old man chose the wrong word. Your words count. I'm Andy Kirk. Super
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1: This is Vision Kids.
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3: which says,
2: "This is my command, be strong and courageous.
3: Do not be afraid or discouraged, for the Lord your God is with you wherever you go."
2: That was Joshua 1:9,
3: and this is Vision Kids.
4: Vision Kids!

0: Hey guys, it's Andy Kirk. The words think and thank come from the same original word, which reminds us that being thankful comes from thinking about all the great things we have in our life. If I was to ask you to think of the three best things you have in life, I'm sure you could and very quickly respond and then be thankful for these things. When we don't think of these things, we actually spend our time wishing we had other things that we don't have. So today, why not spend our time thinking and being thankful for all the things that we do have? I'm Andy Kirk. Super
1: Kids. Vision Kids.
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0: Oh yeah.
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1: Hi, I'm Luca, and my favourite Bible verse is Psalm 63, verse 1, which says, "You, God, are my God. Earnestly I seek you. I thirst for you. My whole being longs for you in a dry, parched land where there is no water." That's Psalm 63, verse 1.

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5: 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God has ascended amid shouts of joy, the Lord amid the sounding of trumpets. Come and see what God has done, how awesome his works.
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2: You do it.
3: Stop
2: what you're doing and pray to Jesus.
3: Stop
2: what you're

0: laughing. Pray to Jesus when you're crying.
1: Oh no.
0: Pray to Jesus when you're bored.
1: Whatever.

0: noisy.
1: What? Excuse me, what's that?
2: Oh, nudge. Shh. Pray to Jesus when you're cranky.
1: Oh, I'm getting really cranky. I gotta count to three. One, two, three. Stop it.
2: Pray to Jesus when you're naughty.
1: Oh, no, it wasn't me. She did it.

0: Jesus. When you're hurting,
1: ow, that hurts.
0: Pray to Jesus when you're frightened.
1: Oh, what was that?
0: No, it's alright, it's only me.
1: Okay, phew.
0: Pray to Jesus when you're sleepy.
1: Oh, I like this one. Okay, sleepy.
0: I feel like...
1: Colin? I need to do the actions. Don't go to sleep. Colin! Colin! Oh, wake up, Colin!
0: Oh, we're still doing the song. Sorry. Yes. Pray to Jesus, mighty, mighty Jesus. Go. Stop what you're doing and pray to Jesus.
1: Stop what you're doing and
0: pray to Jesus.
1: Stop what you're doing and
0: pray to Jesus.

0: Super Kids.
1: Hey guys, it's Andy Kirk. Mark Twain once said, 20 years from now, you'll be more disappointed by the things that you didn't do than by the ones that you did. So throw off the bow lines, sail away from the safe harbour, catch the trade winds in your sails, explore, dream, discover. Wow, what amazing words. Let me say to all of you out there to listen to these wise words and get a dream in your heart and start to act it out. We're all made for a purpose, and one of the worst things to let die in our life is hope or our dreams. We can do amazing things, and you're the right person for the job. You were born for such a time as this. So throw off the bow lines, sail away from the safe harbour, catch the trade winds in your sails, explore, dream, and discover. I'm Andy Kirk.
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0: taken it. 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

0: Timmy, you pretend to be Jesus, and you yell, stop. Now, you kids over here, you pretend to be the rain. Let me hear you. And in the middle, you're the wind. Come on. And you kids over here, you're the waves. Let me hear you. Okay, good job. Remember, Timmy, you yell, stop. Are you ready? Let's sing.
1: What kind of man?
0: And the rain stopped falling.
1: He spoke to the wind.
2: Stop!
0: And the wind stopped blowing.
1: He spoke to the wind.

0: Okay, let's have some rain. And now the wind. And now the waves. Come on, rain. Come on, wind. I need a hurricane. And more waves. Oh, and everybody clap back and forth. It's a terrible storm. Oh, help us, Jesus. Help us.
1: Stop!
0: Thank you, Jesus.
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1: Hi, welcome to Quick Sticks, quick Bible stories for the everyday. And today I'm here with Millie.
2: Hey!
1: Last time we heard about Joseph, who had been sold into slavery by his brothers. And yet, with God's help, he had risen to the top to become the boss of all of Egypt. Well, and we know in this story that his brothers eventually came to ask for food during a famine, and they came to face with their brother Joseph in Egypt. And finally, Joseph was able to reveal to them that he was their brother.
2: Imagine how excited Joseph would have been to be able to finally tell his brothers who he was and what God had done to protect them. When Joseph told his brothers that he was the boss of Egypt, they were so excited. The brothers all kissed and hugged each other and talked about the amazing things Joseph had been through.
1: Soon, Pharaoh heard that Joseph's brothers had come. And Pharaoh said to Joseph, "Tell your brothers to load their animals and go to the land of Canaan and bring your father and your families and bring them to me. I will give you the best of the land of Egypt and you will eat the food that we have. Now you are commanded, take carts for your little children and your wives. Bring your father and come. Don't worry about anything else because you can have the best of all the land of Egypt."
2: Joseph gave the brothers new clothes and money for the trip and sent 20 donkeys loaded up with food and other good things for his father.
1: When the brothers got home, they said to Jacob, their dad, "Joseph is still alive and he's the governor over all the land of Egypt." Jacob was so surprised that his heart stood still, and it wasn't until he saw all of the gifts and good things that Joseph had sent that he was able to believe them and agreed to return to Egypt.
2: As they travelled back to Egypt, God spoke to Jacob and said, "I am God, the God of your father. Do not fear to go down to Egypt, for I will make you a great nation there."
1: Jacob now had a family of 70 people, and they all travelled down to Egypt together. When they arrived, Pharaoh let them choose the best land to live in, and Joseph brought his father Jacob to meet Pharaoh, and he blessed Pharaoh.
2: Then they all lived in the land of Egypt and were happy. When it came time for Jacob to die, he blessed Joseph and his sons.
1: Joseph lived until he was 110 years old, and he was able to see his children grow up and their children as well. God blessed Joseph, and even though he had some difficult times, we can see that God was able to use him because he kept trusting in God and having a great attitude along the way. And that's good news.
2: Yep. Have a great day.
1: Bye.
2: Bye.
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4: Do not conform any longer to the pattern of this world, but be transformed by the renewing of your mind. Then you'll be able to test and approve what God's will is, his good, pleasing, and perfect will. Romans 12, verse 2. This verse reminds me that when I spend time reading the Bible and learning what God says, my mind starts to think more like what God wants it to do. It helps me choose what's right, even if others around me aren't doing the same. And the best part is, when I follow God's way, I can have a happy and successful life, because his way is always the best way. You don't have to do what everyone else is doing. When you let God change how you think by reading his word, you'll start making wiser choices, and you'll see how good his plans are for your life.
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1: 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Stay tuned. You don't want to miss out on the excitement ahead. Adventures in Odyssey is coming up soon, right here on Vision Kids.

We thank the Lord for what we're about to eat. Dinner time is a real good time to gather thankfully. If you like both savory and sweet, you just can't miss with a partial list of all my favorite treats. I like peanut butter pizza topped with tons of anchovies, and lots of tater tots with a big purple

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1: This is Vision Kids.

0: Dear Diary, everything has changed so quickly. I'm writing here at the desk in my bedroom for probably the last time. We have to go soon. This is so stupid. I'm so mad about all this. But there's nothing I can do. I can only take what I can carry with me. I have to leave everything else behind. I'll take you, Diary, because you can remind me of when things were better. It's all so strange now. Nothing makes sense anymore. Bye for now, Liz.
1: Hi, this is Chris. Welcome to Odyssey. We're just getting ready for a time of wonder, excitement, and discovery. So why don't you get the whole family together and join us for another exciting adventure.

0: guess nobody's home.
1: Hey, you.
0: You shouldn't be sneaking up on people like that, Jared.
1: Sneaking? I was walking. When I sneak, I do a little laugh like this. Hee-hee-hee-hee.
0: Very funny.
1: Speaking of sneaking, why are you peeking in Liz's window?
0: I wasn't peeking.
1: Looked like peeking to me.
0: I was dropping off homework. Nobody's seen or heard from Liz all week. Even the school hasn't heard from her. And nobody was answering their phone. So I was wondering if anyone was around.
1: Well, here's the easy answer. Knock.
0: That's strange. The door was left open.
1: Hello? Anybody home? Oh, you want to go in?
0: No, we can't just walk in their house.
1: If you think something's wrong here, we need to go in.
0: I didn't say anything was wrong. Besides, it's just a room full of furniture. Everything looks normal to me.
1: Maybe too normal. Just like when the witness protection people took me out of my house. Everything's nice and neat. Man.
0: What?
1: It's happening again.
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3: Vision Kids!
0: What are you talking about happening again? What does that mean?
1: Family's disappearing. Just like my family. Me, my mom, my dad, and my little brother. Poof. Gone, just like that. I bet it's that Andromeda thing again.
0: Andromeda?
1: Not so loud! If this is tied in with them, they might have surveillance devices right here on Liz's porch to catch any unsuspecting passersby on camera.
0: But we don't know anything. Maybe Liz was just sick all week.
1: You said the school hadn't heard anything about her, right? Why wouldn't her parents have notified the school if she were sick?
0: I don't know.
1: This is something different. I can smell it.
0: Aren't you getting a little old for these conspiracy theories?
1: I have another clue about Liz that you don't know about. I saw her yesterday.
0: Where?
1: I think it was her. It was a little weird. I was across the street from the hardware store, and I thought I saw Liz in the back seat of this green car. You know, the kind the police drivers have with the plain hubcaps? They look like they can move really fast, but nobody wants you to know. Like an undercover car.
0: Undercover?
1: I waved at her, and she started to smile. Then all of a sudden, the smile just sort of froze on her face, and she turned around and didn't look at me anymore. This big guy in the front seat just took the car and drove away.
0: You probably just saw her family shopping for door hinges or something.
1: It was just her and this guy. He was big, too. Let's just look around a bit. Maybe we ought to go in the house.
0: No way. I'm not breaking into somebody's house because of your conspiracy theories.
1: Okay. Let's just ask those two guys across the street.
0: Where?
1: In the front yard of the retirement home. You know, old guys, they just sit around all day watching people. They'll be perfect witnesses.
0: Okay, let's go.
4: No. You move the coin with your third knuckle and then pass it to your other hand.
5: That's easier to just palm it. My knuckles aren't what they used to be.
4: Well, that's true. Anyway, after lunch, we ought to keep working on that juice routine.
0: Pardon us.
6: Hello?
4: A pretty young girl. And what's this behind your ear? Ta-da!
0: A quarter. Thanks.
1: Actually, we'd like to ask you a couple of questions, if that'd be okay.
5: Fine by us.
0: We just wanted to ask if the two of you know anything about the family that lives across the street.
5: The Hortons? Of course we know the Hortons. The girl, Liz, she visits here often.
4: Everybody loves Liz.
5: Why do you ask about Liz?
1: Well, we haven't seen her for a week, and we wanted to know if you knew anything about her disappearance.
4: Disappearance?
5: They're gone?
4: The whole family?
1: Well, we think so.
5: Novacom.
1: What did you say?
5: Don't you read the papers? The whole thing blew up not long ago. People losing their jobs, offices ransacked, genetic cloning.
1: I didn't hear about the cloning.
4: We're in the know.
5: I bet it's a secret agency that's smuggling out whole families under the cover of darkness.
1: How did you know that? Did you see something? Because I saw an undercover car.
5: Oh, the boy's onto something. What do you think, Sally?
4: It could be. Tell us about the car. The facts. What do you know?
0: No. We don't know anything.
5: Then we'll help you.
4: You bet.
0: Sirs, we really don't have any proof that anything bad has happened. Otherwise, we'd go to the police.
4: They could be in on it.
5: Don't you kids read? This sounds just like issue number 176 of The Insider.
1: You read The Insider?
0: What's that?
1: Only the best-selling investigative detective magazine there ever was.
4: They expose the whole conspiracy behind the quote-unquote World War II.
1: Exactly. I love you guys.
0: I'm not much of a conspiracy reader.
4: What's happened to the youth of America? Haven't you ever heard of Amelia Earhart? Huh? Elvis?
5: We can discuss that later. Back to the missing Hortons now. Lay out all the facts, then we'll decide on a course of action and canvass the area for clues.
0: Wait, Mr...
4: Yeah, the name's Mendelssohn. You can call me Solly, and that's Irving.
5: Pleased, I'm sure.
4: Haven't you ever heard of Mendelssohn and Greenfarb?
1: Not really, no.
4: What's happened to the youth of America?
5: Magicians extraordinaire. The multitudes will gasp as they make things disappear.
0: But how will that help us find Liz and her family?
4: 'Cause we know the secret.
1: The secret of what?
5: Of how to make things reappear again. Move that.
0: Why are we doing this?
4: Because we need to look for evidence.
0: Do you really think you're going to find something in Liz's trash can?
1: I didn't know detectives had to do this.
0: I didn't know detectives had to smell this.
5: Aha!
1: What is it?
5: Business card. From the office of a Mr. Dale Horton.
0: That's Liz's dad.
1: You've met him?
0: No, but he sounds nice on the phone. Why is that a clue?
4: Because it points us to a place of business, a trade, and money. Always follow the money, my dear.
5: He works for an importing company called Sanderson's.
1: What?
4: Importing could mean illegal contraband.
0: Like drugs?
5: Like spies. Keep digging.
4: Come on.
5: Look at this.
3: Diary. It seems like a lifetime since we had to leave home. We're on the move all the time. I don't sleep much. I don't think Mom and Dad do either. My dad has this really sad look in his eyes most of the time, like this is all his fault. I know it's not. This sort of thing has happened to other people. I remember reading about it in the newspaper. Why is it happening to us? Is God mad at us? I wish I knew, Diary. Signed, Liz.
1: Let's park our bikes here, just in case we have to make a quick getaway.
0: Are you sure this is the place? This is the street number from the card, but...
1: There's a little sign by the door. Yep, this is it. Saunderson's Imports.
0: I guess they don't believe in advertising. You never spot this place unless you were looking for it.
1: Maybe that's on purpose.
0: Jared... Solly and Irving are back there thinking that they're on some kind of spy stakeout. I don't like this.
1: What do you want me to tell them?
0: I don't know.
1: What harm can it do? I think they're enjoying this. They'll just sit at the picnic table and keep an eye on Liz's house. It'll be an adventure for them. Uh-oh. There's a problem.
0: What?
1: The door's locked.
0: They're probably closed on the weekend.
1: I don't think that's it. Look inside.
0: Oh, it's empty.
1: No furniture, no copy machines, no office.
0: Great.
1: Now do you believe me? Something's up.
0: What was that?
1: Boost me up so I can see over this wall.
0: You're kidding, right?
1: Fine, I'll boost you. Come on. Just come on. There.
0: Wait, not so high, they'll spot me.
1: Okay, what do you see?
0: They're loading some crates into a truck.
1: What's in them?
0: I don't know. They're crates, big crates.
1: Happening.
0: Oh, the truck is leaving. What do we do now?
1: Okay, first, you really got to get off my head. Oh. Then we follow him.
0: What?
3: Dear Diary, I've been praying a lot for my parents lately. In fact, I've been praying a lot about everything. It makes me feel better. I still don't know why God let all this happen. Maybe he'll help me figure it out. I'll write more later. Liz.
6: Where you want we should put these crates?
7: In the garage. Oh, let's keep trucking, man. I got another load coming. Hola.
4: Hello. We're from across the street.
7: I know. I've been watching you eyeball me since I made the scene. But it's cool.
8: Why are you moving into little Liz's house?
4: What he means is we want to welcome you to the neighborhood. Can we help you? Looks like you've got a lot of big wooden crates that need moving.
8: And opening.
7: Thanks, but I'll have the movers take care of those.
8: Well, we don't mind. Hey, we're old, but we're wiry.
7: Thanks. I'm Jasmine.
4: Yeah, my name's Solly Mendelson, and this is Irving Greenfarb.
7: No way! You are tripping me out, man. You're not like the Mendelson and Greenfarb.
8: You've heard of us.
7: This is so cool. You guys are beautiful, man. I really dig what you do.
8: Well, ho-ho-ho, groovy.
4: Well, ho-ho-ho, sock it to me.
3: Dear Diary, for the first time in a long time, I'm not sad. I actually feel okay. Our situation hasn't really changed, but things are better. We've been praying together as a family, all the time. The other day, I was just sitting there and looked up to see Mom looking at me. She actually smiled. It was a good day. Love, Liz.
1: We're losing them, Mandy. Pedal faster.
0: I'm going as fast as I can. Look, they turned up by the park.
1: That's it. Stop. I'm pooped. We can't keep up with them. This was crazy.
0: It was your idea.
1: I know. I just wanted to see where they were going to go with those crates. I guess we'll never know now.
0: I'm sorry I couldn't go any faster. I'm not used to high-speed chases with trucks on my bike. Jared!
1: What?
0: That car pulling out from the other side of the park. Is that...
1: I don't believe it. That's the green car. Come on!
9: This is Vision Kids,
10: the kids' channel of Vision Christian Media.
11: Was it the same car you saw in town?
1: Yeah.
0: But we couldn't catch it either. I'm afraid we've got nothing. No crates, no car, and no more clues.
11: Well, we picked up a few facts.
1: You did? What have you got?
4: A note for Mandy.
1: Where did you get this?
4: From the woman who moved into Liz's house today.
11: Moving truck and all.
1: Is it from Liz?
0: It is. But where did this woman get it?
4: She found it in one of the rooms. It probably Liz's. Why don't you read it?
0: But she moved in?
11: Lock, stock, and barrel. She's an interesting sort, too.
1: You met her?
4: Her name is Jasmine. She has long hair, a truck full of lava lamps and crates, and wears a peasant dress. Now let's read the note.
0: Is this woman related to Liz and her family?
11: As far as we could tell, she's never even heard of them. She's just moving in.
1: Wait, you said crates. What did they look like?
4: Square. Don't you want to read that note?
1: Were they a special kind of crate? Maybe they were the same crates that they were loading up at Saunderson's.
4: There were quite a few of them. She had them all moved around to the garage in back of the house. Now, read the note.
0: This is so strange. It says, Mandy, sorry about the movie. Please don't look for me. Liz.
4: Was there a movie with it?
0: No. We were going to go to the movies. But why would she bring that up? And why would she say, please don't look for me?
1: Maybe she was afraid you'd get in the same trouble that she and her family are in.
0: None of this makes sense.
1: I think there's only one thing to do.
4: What? We read the note.
1: We've got to open those crates.
11: What are you doing?
1: I'm sneaking.
11: You know, I'm beginning to think Mandy was right. We shouldn't be doing this. I think I'm going to go back and join her.
4: We're already in too deep for that.
11: Shush. Sure are a lot of crates.
4: Quiet.
7: busted.
4: Jasmine, this isn't exactly what it looks like.
7: Looks like you're breaking into my crates.
11: I guess it is exactly what it looks like.
7: Find what you're looking for?
4: It's about that girl we were talking to you about. She and her family have disappeared.
11: The kids got it in their heads that it was a conspiracy of some sort. I don't know where it comes from. You know how kids are.
7: And you thought I was in on that scene? Something was in my crates? Well, you're wrong, man.
1: We are, huh? Then why do you have... a crate full of glass?
7: The crates are filled with glass panes for my greenhouse. Those big sections in the back of the garage are the wall supports. I'm a flower child from way back.
4: We're sort of looking silly right about now, huh?
7: Uh-huh.
11: We apologize. We shouldn't have done this. You're going to call the police?
7: No, I'm not the establishment, man. Hey, you're worried about your friend. I can dig that. Why don't you come in the house? We can talk this out and share some goulash.
1: Wait. You still have their furniture. I saw it this morning.
7: I rented the furniture with the house.
1: You're renting?
7: The only way to go.
1: Who's your landlord?
0: Mr. Feldstein?
12: Oh, hello. Candy, isn't it?
0: Mandy.
12: Of course. What can I do for you?
0: We wanted to ask about Liz Horton and her family. The lady that moved into their house said that you were their landlord, right?
12: Yeah, I was indeed. Feldstein Properties, quality but cheap.
1: Do you know where they are?
12: No, I'm afraid I don't. Oh, I'm very sorry about the circumstances. I hate it when I have to evict someone, but business is business.
0: You have no idea where they are?
12: Afraid not. You know, once I kick someone out of their home, they usually don't, right?
0: Thanks anyway.
12: You're welcome, Sandy.
0: Mandy.
12: You too. Bye-bye.
0: Well, that answers one of our questions.
1: Oh, my goodness. Come on, let's go back to Jasmine's.
0: What?
1: I think this answered all of our questions.
4: Why are we walking to the park?
0: Jared says he knows all the answers.
1: I think I connected all the dots.
7: Wow.
11: I already did that while you were gone.
1: You did?
11: You bet. I got a map and plotted out all the points of interest we've found so far. The hardware store, Saunderson's Imports, the park, all of them. I connected all the dots and it formed a shape.
0: What was it?
11: A pony. I'm not sure what it means yet, but I'm working on it.
1: Well, hear me out. If I'm right, all we have to do is stand here and we'll have our answers.
0: You want us to stand by the park restrooms?
1: Well, let's just call it a stakeout.
7: Dare. You're really out there.
1: Sorry.
7: No, I like it.
11: How long do we have to wait till we find out what's going on?
0: Mandy? Liz?
4: I guess not long.
3: How did you... I mean...
0: Oh, Liz, I'm so happy to see you're okay.
3: Jared, Solly, Irving... You guys all came looking for me?
4: You sure did.
1: Hi, Liz. And I don't mean to be rude, but let me see if I got this figured out. Your dad lost his job, didn't he?
3: Well, yes. How did you
1: not... I knew it!
0: Oh, Saunderson's Imports was empty. They went out of business.
1: That's right. When I saw Liz at the hardware store, her dad was putting in an application for the job they were advertising.
7: But where you been all this time?
4: Living in their car? The big green sedan.
1: That's right.
11: They were using the park restrooms.
1: And nobody knew anything about your family's hard times because you didn't tell anybody, right?
3: We were kind of ashamed. My dad wanted to get back on his feet without...
0: Oh, I'm sorry.
1: That's why you looked away when I waved. And why you told Manny not to try to find you.
3: Well, yeah. I wish you guys had...
7: Don't be so down, little sister. We've all had our bummer scenes.
0: Liz, this is our friend Jasmine.
3: Hi.
7: Hola.
1: I told you. I figured it out. And the last and most important part. Your dad's company was involved with dark forces and you're really on the run from Andromeda hit squads.
3: No.
1: Oh. Well, you know, that was just a theory.
3: My dad's been looking for work. Look, I've got to go.
7: Wait, don't split. We may have some magic up our sleeves yet. What do you say, boys?
4: I say, groovy.
5: Right on, baby.
3: Dear Diary, when they found us at the park the other day, I thought I'd die from embarrassment. There we were, living in our car for a week. But it was so good to see people again. Things have changed so quickly. The lady who moved into our house, Jasmine is her name, asked us to stay with her in our old house for a while. She said she'd been out of bread before, too. Maybe she was a baker or something. Mandy and Jared talked to Mr. Whitaker, who said he'd help my dad find a job. You should have seen my dad's face. Even Irving and Solly, from across the street, were excited to see us. They're going to throw a party at the retirement home for us. They mentioned we'd be playing games like musical recliners and Sag, you're it. Life can be so strange. We were afraid to talk to the very same people that God used to help us start over again. I'm writing this at the desk in my bedroom. It looks so huge now. It's good to be home. Isn't God great? Love, Liz.
13: I'm glad things seem to be looking brighter for Liz's family. Isn't it interesting how God works? Mandy and her friends started out trying to solve a mystery, but ended up being used by God in a wonderful way. In Galatians 6:2, God tells us to bear one another's burdens and so fulfill the laws of Christ. And that's just what Liz's friends did. When they found out that there was a need, they all worked together to help Liz and her family out of a difficult situation. Adventures in Odyssey is a presentation of Focus on the Family. The case of the disappearing Hortons was written and directed by Bob Hoos. Our vocal talent included Aria Curzon, Brandon Gilderstadt, Lauren Schaffel, Corey Burton, Rennie Santoni, and Maureen Davis. Our sound designer was Bob Luttrell. And our producers were Marshall Younger and Bob Hoos. And I'm Chris, hoping you'll join us again next time for more Adventures in Odyssey.
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0: Hey Vision Kids, it's Belle Thompson here. I have got good news. Do you know that Jesus thinks kids are really important? In the Bible, Jesus loved to spend time with kids, even though he was super busy. He welcomed them, he took them in his arms, and he prayed for them. And when people brought sick kids to Jesus, he even healed them. So Jesus obviously really cares for kids. And actually, I know this for a fact, because when I was a kid, I learned that God cared for me. When I was a baby, I was born with something wrong with my hands. Every night they would swell up and turn blue, which meant I wasn't able to move my hands properly. So I was booked in to have an operation at the hospital, which sounded pretty scary. My parents took me to church the night before the operation, and they mentioned to a friend at church that I was scheduled to go into hospital the next day. Well, that friend said, well, can I pray for baby Belle? My parents were a bit surprised, actually, because they thought, well, would God even really care about a tiny baby? I mean, God's so big, he made the stars and the oceans and the whole universe. Would he really have time to notice a small child? And surely he just has more important things to do than answer their prayer. But their friend said, Jesus absolutely cares for kids and for their parents. And so they prayed for me right then, asking that God would heal my tiny, broken baby hands. Well, the next day, my parents took me into the hospital and the doctors couldn't believe it. My hands were no longer swollen. And after a big examination, they said I was totally healed. I never needed that operation because God healed me. That blows my mind. He healed my swollen hands when I was a tiny, helpless baby, you know, before I could do anything for him. And he's proven his love for me time and time again since then. You know, today I'm able to play piano and guitar with those same hands, and I travel all over Australia sharing the songs I've written and telling people that God loves them too. I know he cares about you like he cares about me. In fact, in the Bible, Jesus said, "Let the children come to me. Don't stop them, for the kingdom of heaven belongs to those who are like these children." So be encouraged, kids and grown-ups. You're very special to God. He hears your prayers just like he heard my parents' prayer all those years ago, and he notices you today.
1: Vision Kids.
2: Vision Kids.

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0: Children, put your hands up if your mum is sometimes gets in a flap. 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

0: Hi, welcome to Quick Sticks, quick Bible stories for the everyday. And today I'm here with Millie.
1: Hey!
0: Last time we heard about Joseph, who had been sold into slavery by his brothers. And yet, with God's help, he had risen to the top to become the boss of all of Egypt. Well, and we know in this story that his brothers eventually came to ask for food during a famine, and they came to face with their brother Joseph in Egypt. And finally, Joseph was able to reveal to them that he was their brother.
1: Imagine how excited Joseph would have been to be able to finally tell his brothers who he was and what God had done to protect them. When Joseph told his brothers that he was the boss of Egypt, they were so excited. The brothers all kissed and hugged each other and talked about the amazing things Joseph had been through.
0: Soon, Pharaoh heard that Joseph's brothers had come. And Pharaoh said to Joseph, "Tell your brothers to load their animals and go to the land of Canaan and bring your father and your families and bring them to me. I will give you the best of the land of Egypt and you will eat the food that we have. Now you are commanded, take carts for your little children and your wives. Bring your father and come. Don't worry about anything else because you can have the best of all the land of Egypt."
1: Joseph gave the brothers new clothes and money for the trip and sent 20 donkeys loaded up with food and other good things for his father.
0: When the brothers got home, they said to Jacob, their dad, "Joseph is still alive and he's the governor over all the land of Egypt." Jacob was so surprised that his heart stood still, and it wasn't until he saw all of the gifts and good things that Joseph had sent that he was able to believe them and agreed to return to Egypt.
1: As they travelled back to Egypt, God spoke to Jacob and said, "I am God, the God of your father. Do not fear to go down to Egypt, for I will make you a great nation there."
0: Jacob now had a family of 70 people, and they all travelled down to Egypt together. When they arrived, Pharaoh let them choose the best land to live in, and Joseph brought his father Jacob to meet Pharaoh, and he blessed Pharaoh.
1: Then they all lived in the land of Egypt and were happy. When it came time for Jacob to die, he blessed Joseph and his sons.
0: Joseph lived until he was 110 years old, and he was able to see his children grow up and their children as well. God blessed Joseph, and even though he had some difficult times, we can see that God was able to use him because he kept trusting in God and having a great attitude along the way. And that's good news.
1: Yep. Have a great day.
0: Bye.
1: Bye.
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got here, folks, is what's called a parable. And a parable is an earthly story with a heavenly meaning. You get my meaning? You see, Jesus used parables a lot to help people understand the truth about who he is and about how he wants us to live, see? So the question here.

0: yeah.
1: 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Let's not keep the fun to ourselves, though. 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
3: Do not conform any longer to the pattern of this world, but be transformed by the renewing of your mind. Then you'll be able to test and approve what God's will is, His good, pleasing, and perfect will. Romans 12, verse 2. This verse reminds me that when I spend time reading the Bible and learning what God says, my mind starts to think more like what God wants it to do. It helps me choose what's right, even if others around me aren't doing the same. And the best part is, when I follow God's way, I can have a happy and successful life, because His way is always the best way. You don't have to do what everyone else is doing. When you let God change how you think by reading His word, you'll start making wiser choices, and you'll see how good His plans are for your life.
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0: I don't think we can afford that right now, Junior. How about a ball?
1: Thank you, Dad, for our day, for our trip to the mall, for the time.

0: The mighty, mighty king. All right, here we go.
1: Adam.
0: Adam, ready? Adam is not the boss. Ah, ah. They're looking for another person.
1: Amy.
0: Amy is not the boss. Ah, ah. Let's do one more.
1: Katie.
0: Katie is not the boss. Ah, ah. Jesus is the boss. Cause just the boys. Jesus.

0: Alrighty, King. We got someone else. Shh, shh, shh.
1: Blake.
0: Blake is not the boss. Ah, ah. She's forgotten her name. What's her name? Mummy can tell us.
2: Nilani.
0: Oh, that's a beautiful name. Nilani, say that. Nilani is not the boss. Sorry, Nilani.
1: Murray.
0: Murray. Murray is not the boss. Who is? Jesus is the boss. Cause girls. Jesus is.

0: God.
1: We got someone else?
2: Steven.
1: Steven is not the boss.
2: Jonathan.
1: Jonathan. It's Jonathan.
0: Jonathan is not the boss.
1: Hey, let's do everyone. You say your name after three. One, two, three. Is not the boss. We got one more. We have one more. Shh, listen.
2: God.
1: Guy is not the boss. Who is Jesus? Is the boss. Cause. Hey, I've got an idea. What about just the grown-ups? The mums and the dads sing the chorus. Ready? Here we go, grown-ups.

0: Mighty King.
1: Yes, sir.
0: Wait.
1: Well done.
0: Who thinks they can do a new song? I sing, the Word became flesh and dwelt among us. And you sing, you'd better believe it. All right, here we go.
2: This is Vision Kids,
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has done.

0: diary. Everything has changed so quickly. I'm writing here at the desk in my bedroom for probably the last time. We have to go soon. This is so stupid. I'm so mad about all this. But there's nothing I can do. I can only take what I can carry with me. I have to leave everything else behind. I'll take you, diary, because you can remind me of when things were better. It's all so strange now. Nothing makes sense anymore. Bye for now, Liz.
1: Hi, this is Chris. Welcome to Odyssey. We're just getting ready for a time of wonder, excitement, and discovery. So why don't you get the whole family together and join us for another exciting

0: guess nobody's home.
1: Hey, you.
0: You shouldn't be sneaking up on people like that, Jared.
1: Sneaking? I was walking. When I sneak, I do a little laugh like this. Hee-hee-hee-hee.
0: Very funny.
1: Speaking of sneaking, why are you peeking in Liz's window?
0: I wasn't peeking.
1: Looked like peeking to me.
0: I was dropping off homework. Nobody's seen or heard from Liz all week. Even the school hasn't heard from her. And nobody was answering their phone. So I was wondering if anyone was around.
1: Well, here's the easy answer. Knock.
0: That's strange. The door was left open.
1: Hello? Anybody home? You want to go in?
0: No. We can't just walk in their house.
1: If you think something's wrong here, we need to go in.
0: I didn't say anything was wrong. Besides, it's just a room full of furniture. Everything looks normal to me.
1: Maybe too normal. Just like when the witness protection people took me out of my house. Everything's nice and neat. Man!
0: What?
1: It's happening again.
2: You're listening to Vision Kids.
0: What are you talking about, happening again? What does that mean?
1: Family's disappearing. Just like my family. Me, my mom, my dad, and my little brother. Poof. Gone, just like that. I bet it's that Andromeda thing again.
0: Andromeda?
1: Not so loud! If this is tied in with them, they might have surveillance devices right here on Liz's porch to catch any unsuspecting passersby on camera.
0: But we don't know anything. Maybe Liz was just sick all week.
1: You said the school hadn't heard anything about her, right? Why wouldn't her parents have notified the school if she were sick?
0: I don't know.
1: This is something different. I can smell it.
0: Aren't you getting a little old for these conspiracy theories?
1: I have another clue about Liz that you don't know about. I saw her yesterday.
0: Where?
1: I think it was her. It was a little weird. I was across the street from the hardware store, and I thought I saw Liz in the backseat of this green car. You know, the kind the police drivers have with the plain hubcaps. They look like they can move really fast, but nobody wants you to know. Like an undercover car.
0: Undercover?
1: I waved at her, and she started to smile. Then all of a sudden, the smile just sort of froze on her face, and she turned around and didn't look at me anymore. This big guy in the front seat just took the car and drove away.
0: You probably just saw her family shopping for door hinges or something.
1: It was just her and this guy. He was big, too. Let's just look around a bit. Maybe we ought to go in the house.
0: No way. I'm not breaking into somebody's house because of your conspiracy theories.
1: Okay. Let's just ask those two guys across the street.
0: Where?
1: In the front yard of the retirement home. You know, old guys. They just sit around all day watching people. They'll be perfect witnesses.
0: Okay, let's go.
3: No. You move the coin with your third knuckle and then pass it to your other hand.
4: It's easier to just palm it. My knuckles aren't what they used to be.
3: Well, that's true. Anyway, after lunch, we ought to keep working on that juice routine.
0: Pardon us.
5: Hello?
3: A pretty young girl. And what's this behind your ear? Ta-da!
0: A quarter. Thanks.
1: Actually, we'd like to ask you a couple of questions, if that'd be okay.
4: Fine by us.
0: We just wanted to ask if the two of you know anything about the family that lives across the street.
4: The Hortons? Of course we know the Hortons. The girl, Liz, she visits here often.
3: Everybody loves Liz.
4: Why do you ask about Liz?
1: Well, we haven't seen her for a week, and we wanted to know if you knew anything about her disappearance.
3: Disappearance?
4: They're gone?
3: The whole family?
1: Well, we think so.
4: Novacom.
1: What did you say?
4: Don't you read the papers? The whole thing blew up not long ago. People losing their jobs, offices ransacked, genetic cloning.
1: I didn't hear about the cloning.
3: We're in the know.
4: I bet it's a secret agency that's smuggling out whole families under the cover of darkness.
1: How did you know that? Did you see something? Because I saw an undercover car.
4: The boy's onto something. What do you think, Sally?
3: It could be. Tell us about the car. The facts. What do you know?
0: No. We don't know anything.
4: Then we'll help you.
3: You bet.
0: Sirs, we really don't have any proof that anything bad has happened. Otherwise, we'd go to the police.
3: They could be in on it.
4: Don't you kids read? This sounds just like issue number 176 of The Insider.
1: You read The Insider?
0: What's that?
1: Only the best-selling investigative detective magazine there ever was.
3: They exposed the whole conspiracy behind the quote-unquote World War II.
1: Exactly. I love you guys.
0: I'm not much of a conspiracy reader.
3: What's happened to the youth of America? Haven't you ever heard of Amelia Earhart? Huh? Elvis?
4: We can discuss that later. Back to the missing Hortons now. Lay out all the facts, then we'll decide on a course of action and canvass the area for clues.
0: Wait, Mr...
3: The name's Mendelsohn. You can call me Solly, and that's Irving.
4: Pleased, I'm sure.
3: Haven't you ever heard of Mendelsohn and Greenfarb?
1: Not really, no.
3: What's happened to the youth of America?
4: Magicians extraordinaire. The multitudes will gasp as they make things disappear.
0: But how will that help us find Liz and her family?
3: 'Cause we know the secret.
1: The secret of what?
4: Of how to make things reappear again. Move that.
0: Why are we doing this?
3: Because we need to look for evidence.
0: Do you really think you're going to find something in Liz's trash can?
1: I didn't know detectives had to do this.
0: I didn't know detectives had to smell this.
4: Aha!
1: What is it?
4: Business card. From the office of a Mr. Dale Horton.
0: That's Liz's dad.
1: You've met him?
0: No, but he sounds nice on the phone. Why is that a clue?
3: Because it points us to a place of business, a trade, and money. Always follow the money, my dear.
4: He works for an importing company called Sanderson's.
1: What?
3: Importing could mean illegal contraband.
0: Like drugs?
4: Like spies. Keep digging.
3: Come on.
4: Look at this.
5: Diary. It seems like a lifetime since we had to leave home. We're on the move all the time. I don't sleep much. I don't think Mom and Dad do either. My dad has this really sad look in his eyes most of the time, like this is all his fault. I know it's not. This sort of thing has happened to other people. I remember reading about it in the newspaper. Why is it happening to us? Is God mad at us? I wish I knew, Diary. Signed, Liz.
1: Let's park our bikes here, just in case we have to make a quick getaway.
0: Are you sure this is the place? This is the street number from the card, but...
1: There's a little sign by the door. Yep, this is it. Saunderson's Imports.
0: I guess they don't believe in advertising. You never spot this place unless you were looking for it.
1: Maybe that's on purpose.
0: Jared, Solly and Irving are back there thinking that they're on some kind of spy stakeout. I don't like this.
1: What do you want me to tell them?
0: I don't know.
1: What harm can it do? I think they're enjoying this. They'll just sit at the picnic table and keep an eye on Liz's house. It'll be an adventure for them. Uh-oh. There's a problem.
0: What?
1: The door's locked.
0: They're probably closed on the weekend.
1: I don't think that's it. Look inside.
0: Oh, it's empty.
1: No furniture, no copy machines, no office.
0: Great.
1: Now do you believe me? Something's up.
0: What was that?
1: Boost me up so I can see over this wall.
0: You're kidding, right?
1: Fine, I'll boost you. Come on. Just come on.
0: There. Wait, not so high, they'll spot me.
1: What do you see?
0: They're loading some crates into a truck.
1: What's in them?
0: I don't know. They're crates, big crates.
1: Happening.
0: Oh, the truck is leaving. What do we do now?
1: Okay, first, you really gotta get off my head. Oh. Then we follow him.
0: What?
5: Dear Diary, I've been praying a lot for my parents lately. In fact, I've been praying a lot about everything. It makes me feel better. I still don't know why God let all this happen. Maybe he'll help me figure it out. I'll write more later. Liz.
6: Where you want we should put these crates?
7: In the garage. Oh, let's keep trucking, man. I got another load coming. Hola.
3: Hello. We're from across the street.
7: I know. I've been watching you eyeball me since I made the scene. But it's cool.
8: Why are you moving into little Liz's house?
3: What he means is we want to welcome you to the neighborhood. Can we help you? Looks like you've got a lot of big wooden crates that need moving.
8: And opening.
7: Thanks, but I'll have the movers take care of those.
8: Well, we don't mind. Hey, we're old, but we're wiry.
7: Thanks. I'm Jasmine.
3: Yeah, my name's Solly Mendelson, and this is Irving Greenfarb.
7: No way! You are tripping me out, man. You're not like the Mendelson and Greenfarb.
8: You've heard of us.
7: This is so cool. You guys are beautiful, man. I really dig what you do.
8: Well, ho-ho-ho, groovy.
3: Well, ho-ho-ho, sock it to me.
5: Dear Diary, for the first time in a long time, I'm not sad. I actually feel okay. Our situation hasn't really changed, but things are better. We've been praying together as a family, all the time. The other day, I was just sitting there and looked up to see Mom looking at me. She actually smiled. It was a good day. Love, Liz.
1: We're losing them, Mandy. Pedal faster.
0: I'm going as fast as I can. Look, they turned up by the park.
1: That's it. Stop. I'm pooped. We can't keep up with them. This was crazy.
0: It was your idea.
1: I know. I just wanted to see where they were going to go with those crates. I guess we'll never know now.
0: I'm sorry it couldn't go any faster. I'm not used to high-speed chases with trucks on my bike. Jared!
1: What?
0: That car pulling out from the other side of the park. Is that...
1: I don't believe it. That's the green car. Come on!
9: What's going to happen next? Let's find out. This is Adventures in Odyssey on Vision Kids.
10: Vision Kids.
11: Was it the same car you saw in town?
1: Yeah.
0: But we couldn't catch it either. I'm afraid we've got nothing. No crates, no car, and no more clues.
11: Well, we picked up a few facts.
1: You did? What have you got?
3: A note for Mandy.
1: Where did you get this?
3: From the woman who moved into Liz's house today.
11: Moving truck and all.
1: Is it from Liz?
0: It is. But where did this woman get it?
3: She found it in one of the rooms. Probably Liz's. Why don't you read it?
0: But she moved in?
11: Lock, stock, and barrel. She's an interesting sort, too.
1: You met her?
3: Her name is Jasmine. She has long hair, a truck full of lava lamps and crates, and wears a peasant dress. Now let's read the note.
0: Is this woman related to Liz and her family?
11: As far as we could tell, she's never even heard of them. She's just moving in.
1: Wait, you said crates. What did they look like?
3: Square. Don't you want to read that note?
1: Were they a special kind of crate? Maybe they were the same crates that they were loading up at Saunderson's.
3: There were quite a few of them. She had them all moved around to the garage in back of the house. Now, read the note.
0: This is so strange. It says, Mandy, sorry about the movie. Please don't look for me. Liz.
3: Was there a movie with it?
0: No. We're going to go to the movies. But why would she bring that up? And why would she say, please don't look for me?
1: Maybe she was afraid you'd get in the same trouble that she and her family are in.
0: None of this makes sense.
1: I think there's only one thing to do.
3: What? We read the note.
1: We've got to open those crates.
11: What are you doing?
1: I'm sneaking.
11: You know, I'm beginning to think Mandy was right. We shouldn't be doing this. I think I'm going to go back and join her.
3: We're already in too deep for that.
11: Shush.
8: Sure are a lot of crates.
3: Quiet.
7: Busted.
3: Jasmine, this isn't exactly what it looks like.
7: Looks like you're breaking into my crates.
8: I guess it is exactly what it looks like.
7: Find what you're looking for?
3: It's about that girl we were talking to you about. She and her family have disappeared.
8: The kids got it in their heads that it was a conspiracy of some sort. I don't know where it comes from. You know how kids are.
7: And you thought I was in on that scene? Something was in my crates? Well, you're wrong, man.
1: We are, huh? Then why do you have... a crate full of glass?
7: The crates are filled with glass panes for my greenhouse. Those big sections in the back of the garage are the wall supports. I'm a flower child from way back.
3: We're sort of looking silly right about now, huh?
7: Uh-huh.
8: We apologize. We shouldn't have done this. You're gonna call the police?
7: No, I'm not the establishment man. Hey, you're worried about your friend. I can dig that. Why don't you come in the house? We can talk this out and share some goulash.
1: Wait. You still have their furniture. I saw it this morning.
7: I rented the furniture with the house.
1: You're renting?
7: The only way to go.
1: Who's your landlord?
0: Mr. Feldstein?
10: Oh, hello. Candy, isn't it?
0: Mandy.
10: Of course. What can I do for you?
0: We wanted to ask about Liz Horton and her family. The lady that moved into their house said that you were their landlord, right?
10: Yeah, I was indeed. Feldstein Properties, quality but cheap.
1: Do you know where they are?
10: No, I'm afraid I don't. Oh, I'm very sorry about the circumstances. I hate it when I have to evict someone, but business is business.
0: You have no idea where they are?
10: Afraid not. You know, once I kick someone out of their home, they usually don't, right?
0: Thanks anyway.
10: You're welcome, Sandy.
0: Mandy.
10: You too. Bye-bye.
0: Well, that answers one of our questions.
1: Oh, my goodness. Come on, let's go back to Jasmine's.
0: What?
1: I think this answered all of our questions.
3: Why are we walking to the park?
0: Jared says he knows all the answers.
1: I think I connected all the dots.
7: Wow.
8: I already did that while you were gone.
1: You did?
8: You bet. I got a map and plotted out all the points of interest we found so far. The hardware store, Saunderson's Imports, the park, all of them. I connected all the dots and it formed a shape.
0: What was it?
8: A pony. I'm not sure what it means yet, but I'm working on it.
1: Well, hear me out. If I'm right, all we have to do is stand here and we'll have our answers.
0: You want us to stand by the park restrooms?
1: Well, let's just call it a stakeout.
7: Dare. You're really out there.
1: Sorry.
7: No, I like it.
8: How long do we have to wait till we find out what's going on?
5: Mandy?
0: Liz?
3: I guess not long.
5: How did you... I mean...
0: Oh, Liz, I'm so happy to see you're okay.
5: Jared, Solly, Irving... You guys all came looking for me?
3: You sure did.
1: Hi, Liz. And I don't mean to be rude, but let me see if I got this figured out. Your dad lost his job, didn't he?
5: Well, yes. How did you know?
1: I knew it!
0: Oh, Saunderson's Imports was empty. They went out of business.
1: That's right. When I saw Liz at the hardware store, her dad was putting in an application for the job they were advertising.
7: But where you been all this time?
3: Living in their car. The big green sedan.
1: That's right.
8: They were using the park restrooms.
1: And nobody knew anything about your family's hard times because you didn't tell anybody, right?
5: We were kind of ashamed. My dad wanted to get back on his feet without...
0: Oh, I'm sorry.
1: That's why you looked away when I waved, and why you told Manny not to try to find you.
5: Well, yeah. I wish you guys had...
7: Don't be so down, little sister. We've all had our bummer scenes.
0: Liz, this is our friend Jasmine.
5: Hi.
7: Hola.
1: I told you. I figured it out. And the last and most important part, Your dad's company was involved with dark forces and you're really on the run from Andromeda hit squads.
5: No.
1: Oh. Well, you know, that was just a theory.
5: My dad's been looking for work. Look, I've gotta go.
7: Wait, don't split. We may have some magic up our sleeves yet. What do you say, boys?
3: I say, groovy!
4: Right on, baby!
5: Dear Diary, when they found us at the park the other day, I thought I'd die from embarrassment. There we were, living in our car for a week. But it was so good to see people again. Things have changed so quickly. The lady who moved into our house, Jasmine is her name, asked us to stay with her in our old house for a while. She said she'd been out of bread before, too. Maybe she was a baker or something. Mandy and Jared talked to Mr. Whitaker, who said he'd help my dad find a job. You should have seen my dad's face. Even Irving and Solly, from across the street, were excited to see us. They're going to throw a party at the retirement home for us. They mentioned we'd be playing games like musical recliners and Sag, you're it. Life can be so strange. We were afraid to talk to the very same people that God used to help us start over again. I'm writing this at the desk in my bedroom. It looks so huge now. It's good to be home. Isn't God great? Love, Liz.
12: I'm glad things seem to be looking brighter for Liz's family. Isn't it interesting how God works? Mandy and her friends started out trying to solve a mystery, but ended up being used by God in a wonderful way. In Galatians 6:2, God tells us to bear one another's burdens and so fulfill the laws of Christ. And that's just what Liz's friends did. When they found out that there was a need, they all worked together to help Liz and her family out of a difficult situation. Adventures in Odyssey is a presentation of Focus on the Family. The Case of the Disappearing Hortons was written and directed by Bob Hoos. Our vocal talent included Aria Curzon, Brandon Gilderstadt, Lauren Schaffel, Corey Burton, Rennie Santoni, and Maureen Davis. Our sound designer was Bob Luttrell. And our producers were Marshall Younger and Bob Hoos. And I'm Chris, hoping you'll join us again next time for more Adventures in Odyssey.
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14: Father's Day is here again. It's time to celebrate. Amen. The things that make my dad go red, like that bald spot on his head.

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This is a station made especially for kids, and we are just so glad that you're here. It's time now to let everyone else know that they can join you listening on Vision Kids.